0: Ace of Spades, it's Motorhead, it's Cincinnati's classic rock station, 92.5 The Fox. Hi, I'm Carl Cruzy. What a dismal performance by the Bengals yesterday. Actually fell asleep during part of the game. Thought it was a NASCAR race. But no, it was bad. Not as bad as Tony Romo's day, though. No, he's out. CBS has fired Tony Romo just 4 games into the NFL season. Man, another Cowboy fails to make the playoffs.
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2: By the Fox. See how easy that was? Now you try it.

Yeah, get back. Yeah, getting back to the music. Rage Against the Machine guitarist Tom Morello. He's launched a new musical festival. It's called Power to the People. Not to say that he's old, but the machine he now rages against is a CPAP.

0: Living in paradise? Well, if you're a server, paradise is Delaware. It's David Lee Roth, Cincinnati's classic rock station, 92.5 The Fox. I am Carl Cruzy, and yeah, the new study says that people in Delaware are the best tippers in the country. And those from California, those are the worst tippers. Yeah, they tip you by, well, the most common tip is don't bother seeing the new Tom Cruise movie, Digger.
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Talking Heads. We're Cincinnati Gets Her Classic Rock Nonstop. It's 92.5 The Fox. Got Rush on the way. Got Stevie Miller. We're going to do Skid Row plus Priest all after Deep Purple.

0: Joker or the Faker? What would you do to get out of a meal? Stevie Miller Band. It's 92.5 The Fox. Hey, I'm Carl Cruzy. There's a Georgia man. He faked a medical emergency so he could avoid paying for his Red Lobster. Of course, the joke is on him. I mean, eating at Red Lobster, that is a medical emergency.
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13: 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Fox, Carl Cruzy is a man on a mission to get the lead out. 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

Well, the jury is out. They're going to let the merger happen. And they do have a new name for the Paramount Warner Brothers merger. It's going to be Skydance. And the new name for the Paramount Warner Brothers workers will be unemployed.

Well, we're about to roll a whole bunch of nonstop Led Zeppelin. We do it every weeknight, 10 o'clock. That's when we get the Led out. Got Down by the Seaside, Ship of Fools, and Song Remains the Same. 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

down by the seaside. If that's where you're headed, take the Fox with you. 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Still got Song Remains the Same after Robert Plant's Ship of Fools.

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0: What remains the same? 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Here on 92.5 The Fox. I am Carl Cruzy. It's when we get the lead out, and we like it that way. Yeah, song remains the same, wrapping it up tonight. Robert Plant's Ship of Fools in the middle, and we kicked it off by going down by the seaside. We do it every weeknight, 10 o'clock. You never have to miss it when we get the lead out on The Fox.
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Tell me, Pete. It's 92.5 The Fox. Hey, I'm Carl Krizzy. Happy birthday today. Travis Kelce, he turns 37. Of course, as millions of women put it, it's Taylor's husband has a birthday.

0: 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It's Bad Company. It's 92.5 The Fox. I have Carl Cruzy. There's a new company. It's an app. It's a new dating app. It's called Read Me. And it matches people who love books. Yeah. 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
3: 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Hey, Joe. They laughed at a band from the South named Skynyrd. Who's laughing now? 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

0: 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I am Carl Cruzy. If you're heading to Vegas, you can check out Metallica. Yeah, Metallica just started their residency out there at Sphere. Of course, just in case you were wondering why Las Vegas is full of old guys wearing leather wristbands.
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Yeah, my cousin Tommy used to wear those black leather wrist bracelets. He was a rocker. And we're rocking nonstop. Big Hair, Rat on the Way, Crew, and Scorpions after Boston.

0: got looks to kill. It's Motley Crue. It's 92.5 The Fox. Hi, I'm Carl Krimsey. That's it for me. Yeah, wrapping up a Monday night. It's been fun. It's been nice. The week's going to be kick-ass, so be prepared. You might have to have a sick day this week. I got leftovers for you. AC/DC, Black Sabbath. What's next?
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1: 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Carl Krimsey is a man on a mission to get the lead out. 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These aren't just songs. They're moments in time. 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
1: Yeah.
0: And it was just Brian Johnson's birthday today. Happy 79 years young. Man, still getting it. I'm Carl Cruzy out the door. Enjoy what is left and catch back up with me tomorrow night, 7 o'clock here on the Fox. Stay safe. I'll see ya.

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2: I'm Chick. Pat Godwin on assignment. Hello, Tom.
3: Hello, Chick McGee. I look to my right. There's a big screen over there. And Will, I see. There he is. It's comedian Al Jackson.
4: Yes.
3: Joining us from Denver, Colorado. Al, how are things going with you? I'm doing great.
4: I'm good. I just had a question. I was listening to what you were saying. You're talking about Caitlin Clark's shoe is coming out today.
3: Officially today, yeah.
4: Yeah. Do they make WNBA players' shoes in men's sizes?
5: That is a good question. And why wouldn't they?
3: Yeah, absolutely.
2: Sure. I'm almost certain they do. Yeah.
6: Is a man's size two more than the women's?
5: You know what I mean? I don't know the conversion.
6: That's how they...
4: It's for as much more work as we do, so I think that's what it is.
6: Right.
4: A little bit of misogyny in the morning. I've never really gotten the conversions, Jess, because it's like there's like women's size and there's women's Europeans, and it's just like there's a bunch of sizes. I don't get it. I think men are scared of women's sizes. Like, I don't know what a size six would even look like. I don't understand.
3: What do you wear in American men's sizes?
4: Me, waist is 34.
3: I mean, 36. Shoe size.
4: Oh, 13.
3: Well, that's impressive.
4: Yeah, well, you know.
3: Yeah.
4: Well, no, but yeah, that's
2: Caitlin's shoe officially comes out.
5: We asked him what he wears, not what fits.
4: I've been moonlighting as a clown.
2: Caitlin's shoes officially come out at 10 a.m. Eastern Daylight Time.
5: All right.
4: That's awesome.
5: There might be people online right now.
2: There's no indication as to whether they are going to be available in men's sizes.
3: And they're Nikes,
2: but,
3: right?
2: Yeah, I believe a 13 women's would fit a 12 men's.
6: I think 11 men's.
2: I have some women's shoes that I enjoy very much that I have that are Nikes.
6: Really?
2: Unless I told you, you would not know they're women's shoes.
5: Gotcha.
6: Oh, no, we know.
4: Does anybody use women's products there? I've been using Secret Chick forever as a deodorant.
2: Oh.
4: The powder blue one.
2: Sure.
4: Secret is, and this is not a paid sponsor, although they should.
5: Is that the Secret, one that's powerful enough for a man, but pH balanced for a woman?
4: That is the one, sir. It's great. And I lived in Florida. It was battling humidity. Secret holds you down, bro.
6: Al, my dad used Secret my entire life.
3: I take Midol a lot.
5: Oh, really?
3: Yeah.
5: How does
6: that explains a lot?
2: That's interesting. You know, you make me take Midol a lot, just the way you are. It's interesting.
3: Is Midol still even out there? I don't even know.
6: Oh, yeah.
5: I use a Lady Chic Venus razor in a particular area.
3: Oh, really?
6: Oh, yeah. Is that the one that has the lubrication around the razor?
5: Yes.
6: Yeah.
3: Let's all write a poem. Josh uses Venus. Oh, never mind. That's a really good question, Al. What products intended for the ladies do men use all the time?
4: Yeah. When I used to do the full bald head, I used women's razors. They're just more, I'm sorry, they're more comfortable. They're not like the one. It's like the men's. It's like, what am I in prison? Like, I want a nice, comfy razor.
6: See, that's the one thing that I use that's for men is a men's razor.
5: Yes, I've a lot of my girlfriends have used men's razors.
6: Yeah.
5: Yeah.
4: Do
3: they use your razor?
5: No, you never want to share razors. The razor does sort of, once you use it once or twice, it sort of adheres to that face and that whisker
3: pattern. Oh, so this isn't like a disease issue.
5: It can be, but it also is just, you're more likely to get cut.
2: See, once again.
3: Oh, sorry.
2: There's no reason for you to add that. What's wrong with you? Al, he's off the chart today with these sort of comments.
4: That was my thing, is I thought it would be like a sanitary thing because you're kind of irritating that area and then you got somebody else's skin on there.
5: Yeah, I had a razor guy. He worked for Gillette and he told me that whether it's true or not, I don't know, but I've always practiced by it, is the razor will pattern itself off of the whiskers it's already shaven.
3: And since you don't shave, what do you have a razor other than the lady, whatever it was?
5: I have some in my closet, but I haven't used one in years.
3: Okay. Now, Al, we were learning some new words today, and I know the purpose of this program is you try to teach me a variety of words.
4: Yes.
3: What have you got today?
4: Tom, I have one that I love. You know, I tell you, like, there's some that I'm definitely sure that I'm going to either hear or actually use in real life. I think this first one is that. So I want to bring it to your chest, sir.
3: Okay.
4: Tom, what does quiet on the creek mean?
2: Quiet on the creek.
4: Wow. Sounds like a Hallmark movie around Thanksgiving.
3: Yeah. Quiet on the creek.
6: It's in a song.
3: Oh, is that the origin of this?
6: That's how I know it. Al, would you say that that's where it started?
4: That's where I thought it came from.
6: Yeah.
3: I don't know. Is it a good thing or a bad thing?
4: It's a human thing. Like, yeah, it's just this. We all probably.
3: Oh, I know what it is. I got it.
4: Yeah. Okay.
3: It means you're going to the toilet and you're being very sensitive to not wake the person up in the bedroom.
4: I don't ever have to think about the person in another room. What are you eating? Yeah,
2: you got bigger problems than learning new words. Okay,
4: I think a car hit the house last night. Yeah, it just means keeping a secret, keeping some on the down low.
6: Yeah.
5: Oh, all right.
6: Yeah.
5: Hey, that's quiet.
4: So, Tom, I need to hear Tom use it in the sentence because I'm not sure he's got it.
3: Yeah, no, I understand. Let's see now. Yeah, I heard that Teddy and Sylvia are getting divorced, but it's quiet on the creek.
4: That's great.
6: Yeah.
4: Especially if it's happening in the 40s. Yeah. All right.
3: And she's, yeah. And she's been banging half the people.
5: So Sylvia's going to be eligible.
3: Yeah. Yeah. Oh, yeah.
2: Sylvia, hot to try.
5: Had my eye on her for a while.
3: Yeah. Yeah. Yeah. Very good. That's a good one, Al. Quiet on the creek.
4: I love it.
3: Yeah. What song is that from?
6: The artist is Saucy Santana. I'm not sure if that might be the name of the song. I don't remember.
3: Is that Carlos's kid?
5: Yes.
2: No, you know, everything in the world is not connected to something you know about.
3: Okay. Just asking. It's a fair question. I love Santana. Carlos can play.
4: I could see Tom Byron.
3: Hey, I don't know if you've, you are well schooled in the world of hip hop and rap, et cetera. I am not. However, I was doing this something not too long ago, and I stumbled on a song from T-Pain, the rap artist.
4: Interesting place for the emphasis, yes.
6: Yeah.
3: No, it's an unusual name.
2: You've heard of T-Pain.
3: he is an excellent, excellent artist.
2: Yeah.
3: He does a version of a Black Sabbath song called War Pigs, and, I mean, it is terrific. If you get a chance, there's a live version of it, a video. It's just great.
5: But let's be honest, you're saying he's an excellent, excellent artist based on that.
3: And I've seen a few of those.
5: I don't believe you for a second.
4: Second, Josh.
3: He also has an excellent Tiny Desk concert. I'm completely serious. Because sometimes
5: I believe you've been told that. Yeah.
3: No, I watched it.
5: I don't know that this is true.
3: It is true. He's wearing
4: Tiny Desk concerts are
3: women's underwear.
4: Best.
3: And the point is that if you get a chance, give it a quick look see, because sometimes I tend to not explore certain areas of music, and then I do, and I find out that I really should be listening to this stuff.
6: Good.
3: It's very good. Yeah, thank you. Trying to get more enlightened the way I ask Al to help me get hip. Do we have another term that'll help me in the world of hipness, Al?
4: We do. Tom, that word is crine. C-R-I-N-E. Crine. When would you use that?
2: Crine?
3: Crine. It sounds like crine. Something. Isn't that what
4: almost like brine, but crine. Brine with a C.
3: I don't know.
2: Stop your crying.
4: No. Go with that.
2: Oh.
4: Go with that.
2: Somebody's crying about something?
4: Think internet-y. Think internet-y. And that with the combination of another word.
3: Time? Time to cry?
4: It's, you got close enough. It's used on the internet means you're crying laughing. So instead of using a crying laughing emoji, or you could just say it like whatever somebody just texts you at work was so funny, you're crying.
6: Oh, okay.
4: But it's like, it's like you're dying on the inside laughing.
6: Okay.
3: I don't understand why it would be C-R-I-N-E.
4: You know, like the crying laughing emoji?
3: Yeah, sure.
4: Tears are coming? Yeah. Even though I've heard that doesn't mean what you think it does. There's a lot of We've done a couple emoji slangs. Most emojis, like if I saw them on my kid, I'd be like, oh no, it's all bad.
6: Yeah.
3: I shouldn't ask this question, but I'm going to. You can buy like emoji kits, right?
6: Yes, and download them onto your keyboard.
3: Is there a emoji kit specific to black folk, if you will?
6: Oh, God.
4: I am sure.
5: Did you hear Ace went, oh, like he was shocked.
3: No, really. I mean, I think that's
2: the African-American community.
4: Yeah, it's a group you should target. We spend about $1 trillion.
3: Yeah, I'm just wondering if there's
4: look at that money. Yeah,
3: alternate, because most of the face emojis are, you know, they're like yellow.
5: You can change that on your phone.
2: Absolutely.
5: Yeah.
3: Really?
5: There are shades of white and skin shades
2: tones.
5: Of, yeah.
2: Yes, there are skin tones on your phone. Skin.
4: That's how Josh looks at life. There's just shades of white.
5: That's right.
4: He didn't give any other colors. I'm into diversity.
5: There are two groups that I go by, Al. It's shades of white and wrong.
4: You have no idea how many of, especially this is a bigger deal 4, 5, 6 years ago, but I would have to take black friends of mine, and after they had sent me like a couple yellow thumbs up, I'm like, hey, bro, you need to go ahead and darken up that fist bump.
5: You're not Homer Simpson.
4: So many darkened black fist emoji interventions I've had to have. Back
3: So how do you do that?
4: You just hold the button down, and then they'll give you the option.
6: I'll show you at the break.
2: And it gives you different shades, yes.
3: Really?
2: Absolutely.
3: Mm-hmm. Okay.
5: Yeah, it's good.
2: Welcome to 2026.
3: Okay. Is there like a black power fist one?
4: I don't know if it's the black power fist. It's just a fist.
6: It's like this. Yeah, and you can make it black.
3: So, okay.
4: Jess, what if there was a separate, just a black power one that was clearly just couldn't change the color?
3: The Eldridge Cleaver, Huey Newton. Though,
4: and I do want to get, before I know I got to run, but maybe you guys talk about this next break. I've heard the debate that the high five emoji that everybody uses is actually hands praying.
6: See, I heard the opposite. I heard that the praying hands are actually people high fiving. So. That's what that's supposed to be. Yeah.
5: No kidding. I've always, it just looks like praying hands.
6: Yeah. I've heard it's two people high-fiving.
4: I thought it was high-fiving.
6: Yeah. That's crazy.
3: Well, this is why I would write down.
5: Yeah. Use your words.
3: Yes. Yeah, say something like, hey, nice job. This is the English language. Amazingly effective. Now, Al, I know that you're currently going with the short hair. But there was a time where you had the fro. Did you have the pick that had the fist on it?
4: Oh yeah. They were in my house. There used to my dad had an afro when he met my mom. So like we had not just the picks, but around the house you would have like there'd be the black plastic part and then the peace sign in the middle, and then there'd be the metal tongs. So you could really get that afro out there good. So yeah.
3: I mean, did he have
4: I know all that.
3: Did he have the big full Angela Davis?
4: He did.
3: 1971 fro.
4: Yeah.
3: Wow. Do you have pictures of him like that?
4: I do. I have a couple. He's holding me in front of, I think it's probably, it's got to be a 79 Ford, and it's young Al, and my dad's got the fro, and he's got really one of the only shirts I've ever seen him. My dad did not. He just wore a uniform his whole life. He wore like an Adidas t-shirt with just like the Adidas logo. And that was like, it was like he played soccer in Brazil. My dad just picked a shirt and just got it and just wore it all the time. Yeah. So I'll send that picture in. But yeah, it's young Al. My dad's got the full legit fro.
3: Cool. Well, thanks, Al. It's always a great pleasure.
4: All right, kids.
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2: Yes.
5: I was calling about your quirks.
2: Okay.
5: Yeah. Yeah, my wife has got a really strange quirk.
2: Yeah, what's that?
5: It involves pizza, eating pizza. She only orders from the same pizza place every time.
2: Right.
5: Only orders when this one delivery guy's working.
2: Right.
5: And whenever he delivers, this is such a weird quirk, she makes me wait outside while he delivers the pizza inside.
2: How long does it take for delivery?
5: Oh, it's like a 45-minute delivery.
6: So you're calling the wrong show. You need to call Mr. Obvious.
5: Obvious. How are we spelling it?
2: O-B-V-I.
5: Oh. Our gas meter reader also, for some reason, is reading the gas on the inside of the house, which I don't get because the meter's outside.
6: Once again, you want to call Mr. Obvious.
2: I don't think I know what your wife's quirk is.
5: What's that?
6: Have you ever heard of a
5: whore? She's a whore.
6: I was going to say you might want to look up Nymphomania.
8: Sounds like she's banging anybody who comes to the house there, caller.
6: Thanks, Mr. O.
1: You asked for it. You got it. More Bob and Tom. This is Bob and Tom Extra.
3: Now, Ms. Hooker, during the break, you brought in these little plastic shot glasses.
4: I did.
3: You want to explain what's in them?
4: Yeah, this is our candy corn milk that I infused last night. I think that's what the kids would say, infused.
24: It's literally just melted. The candy corn sat in the milk until it sort of dissolved.
4: Yes, and I didn't heat it or anything.
24: Okay.
4: I just removed some milk, added an entire bag of candy corn.
24: What kind of milk?
4: Whole milk.
24: Ah.
4: From Crystal Creamery in
24: Osceola. You know the name of the cow?
4: No, it's the name of the creamery in Osceola, Indiana.
24: The cow's name.
25: It's got a smell to it.
4: It smells like candy corn.
24: Yeah, it does. All right.
3: Wow. It's delightful.
4: That's great.
3: So sweet.
25: That's good.
3: Now, you're going to make... Are you gonna pour this into coffee or make a latte? What are you
4: gonna
3: do?
4: Yeah, I'm going to froth it. So I'm going to... If you guys want to make a cup of coffee at the next break, or I'll make you guys each a cup of coffee, and then I'll froth some on the top and put it in.
24: Okay.
4: I don't know if that's technically a latte.
24: I like mine with two shots of insulin.
3: This is really... It's great. It's so sweet.
4: Yeah. You feel like there's like a film on your mouth now?
24: Yeah. Oh, yeah.
3: I'm sorry. I can't talk. My tongue is coated with a waxy substance.
4: Yikes.
3: So this will be fun.
4: Yeah, I think so.
3: And it is National Coffee Day.
24: Pat didn't drink his.
4: I know. Pat doesn't want it.
26: I don't participate. Nonsense.
25: Christy.
4: The listeners do talk about how Pat never tries any of my food.
26: I'm not into it.
3: Take a sip, you baby.
26: I have stuff to do here.
3: What?
26: I'm trying to write masterpieces and help the show out.
3: Taking a sip of this is not going to make
24: you
3: guys
24: get ever have
3: again.
24: The uncle?
3: What?
24: The uncle or family member at a family birthday party who just never had a piece of cake? Did that guy exist in your family?
4: Now that you say that.
24: Yeah, I always had, and I was just baffled by it.
4: Everybody would get a piece of birthday cake, and then he'd go outside and burn a heater.
24: Yeah, he was just like, no thanks.
4: Yeah.
24: Like, what do you mean you don't want a piece of cake?
25: Mm-hmm. Yeah, I was that uncle.
3: Yeah.
4: Really?
24: Yeah.
4: Are you guys a cake and ice cream family, or just cake?
24: It was always cake and ice cream.
3: Cake and ice cream.
4: A stew. Yeah.
25: Yeah, just cake.
24: And then you would always hear, cake, just ice cream?
4: Yep. Oh,
24: no cake. Who wants...
4: And the kids are passing them out as the mom is... Yeah, I love that.
3: So we'll try this coffee. I'm looking forward to it.
4: Okay.
3: Well, Pat, since you're not playing this game, did you have a song that you wanted to play for us?
26: I have many songs. Thanks for asking.
24: Well, Jess won't be listening since you did not.
26: I have a delightful coffee tribute. I think everybody would enjoy.
4: Yeah.
26: Oh,
24: how do you take your coffee?
26: I use a Chobani, to be honest with you. It's my new jam. It's delicious. Natural cane sugar and sweet, delicious cream.
4: Mm-hmm.
26: Grass-fed. Very healthy, apparently.
24: Oh, nice.
26: And 27 calories.
3: Yeah, grass-fed. Hey, listen. Right now, you're ass-fed. Could you possibly... What is this coffee song? Are you going to play it or just make me remember
26: I didn't think
3: it?
26: We had time. It's already... I don't know if you're...
3: The
26: song's 14 minutes long.
3: Oh.
25: The Ballad of Coffee.
3: Now, if you're just joining us, we did learn something earlier on the show today. Miss Hooker, back in her so-called self-proclaimed hippie days.
4: Sure.
3: Yeah. Actually experienced, you gave yourself a coffee enema, which I've done a little bit of research on this.
26: When you could have called someone. Hello.
4: I'll call you next time.
3: Highly not recommended by medical professionals. And did you say So I always thought, and I have never given myself an enema, I always thought that you had to, it was like a bag and you stomped on it and it...
24: There are enema bags.
0: No, oh, for sure, for sure.
3: But I mean, do you have to step on them, or is it a gravity thing?
0: It's a gravity thing. It's a funnel, yeah, and it's and it, you'd oh man,
24: you don't have to step on them like those rockets.
0: Yeah, no, yeah,
3: that's what I envisioned. Yeah. I just don't know. So, but you actually took a funnel.
0: Yeah, there was a funnel, and it had a hole in the side.
3: Wait a minute,
0: and you hooked it to.
3: Was this a kit?
0: Yeah, I bought it online, and you hooked it to your towel rack, so it's up that high, you know, and then gravity, and it was, yeah.
3: Did the funnel look like a traditional funnel?
0: Yeah, so it looked like a beer bong.
3: After you were done with it, did you wash it and put it in your kitchen?
0: No, I threw it away because I knew I was never going to use it again.
24: Was the end of the funnel sort of tapered?
0: Yes.
24: Okay, yeah.
0: Yeah, yeah.
24: Did it speculum open, or did it just...
0: No,
24: okay.
0: It didn't. No, it was, I mean, it was a tube, you know, and that was it.
24: Yeah.
0: Yeah.
24: And how much did you sell the coffee? I promise you, if you did it today, you could sell that.
0: Yeah, I'm afraid. Yeah,
3: I would imagine that it might be somewhat, what is the word, lethal?
24: I don't think.
3: Toxic?
24: There are buyers out there that don't care.
0: You guys, the propositions, you have no idea. I wouldn't have to come here ever again.
24: By the way, listeners, as we joke about this, we're not condoning it. All right?
3: Leave
24: Jess alone.
3: You did say that... What am I trying to say? The tissue in that region absorbs whatever.
0: The caffeine, whatever it is.
3: And you actually got sick from it?
0: I got sick. It was, I was shaking. Yeah, it was, it was horrible.
24: You know how it feels when you have one too many cups of coffee or something?
0: Yeah.
24: I can't imagine.
3: How long did you keep it in?
0: Just a couple of minutes. It was, I think it was like right around 2 minutes, and then it was.
3: And how long did it take to expel it?
0: You have to stay near the bathroom for the next 24 hours.
24: Wow.
0: Like that can continue. That's not just a one and done.
3: So that kind of takes the romance out of it.
0: Honey, there's no romance involved in this procedure at all.
3: Well, there is for some guy.
24: By the way, not all breakfast items work for these enemas. I remember I had the Denver omelet enema. It was messy. Barely got in there.
0: Those bell peppers.
24: Well, you got to ruin a Denver omelet for me, man. Tom, are you smelling this latte?
3: Yeah, now we've got to explain this with Halloween just around the corner. We've been talking a lot about candy.
0: Yeah.
3: I'm not a big fan of candy corn. It's one of those things that would come loose in your Halloween bag. You'd have to throw it away because it wasn't wrapped. But you've made something special with candy corn. What is it?
0: I infused whole milk with a bag of candy corn. So, I think it's intense. I think it's a lot. I don't know what the sugar content is in an entire bag of candy corn. We could look it up, I guess, but there's probably, I also don't know how to make a proper latte. I frothed the milk, and then I put it on top of the coffee, and that's as far as it went.
24: Sounds right to me, but that'll work.
3: Has everybody else tasted it?
24: No. Wait until we were.
3: Okay, go ahead. Give it a taste.
24: All right.
3: It's, I'll let you decide. Josh, your thoughts?
24: It's not bad.
0: Yeah.
24: It's closer to like a hot chocolate.
0: Oh, okay.
24: Maybe because my brain is just processing how sweet it is, but...
0: And you'd take your coffee black all the time.
24: Exactly, yeah.
0: You're not a coffee drinker at all, Jeff.
10: No, but I love lattes. This is good.
0: Okay.
10: Like, you don't taste the candy corn. You just taste the sweetness.
0: Does it have a flavor, though? Or is it just sweet? Just a sugary latte?
3: If you handed this to me and I didn't know what it was, Josh nailed it. I would say it's hot chocolate.
0: Oh, okay. So you don't taste the coffee at all?
3: I feel a Halloween theme. The word isn't ghostly. It's ghastly. it's not good.
0: Yeah.
3: I would never finish this.
24: Do you think would you go so far to say it's bad?
3: Yeah.
0: I left mine over there.
3: It's way too sweet.
24: Godwin, what do you think?
26: You know, Myra. You know, I'm not doing it.
24: You're not going to take part in this?
26: No, you know that about me. I don't have time for this nonsense.
24: But Jess took some time to make this.
26: I know she did.
24: Which, by the way, Tom, have you noticed Jess's quilt shirt?
3: Yeah, it's cool. It looks like a quilt one would see in a bed. It's very nice.
24: Yeah, it is so sweet.
0: It is. I haven't tried it.
24: I wouldn't recognize it as candy corn.
3: No.
24: But if you told me I used candy corn, I think I would go, oh, Oh, okay. Yeah, I can kind of see.
3: I wouldn't recognize it as coffee.
24: Right.
0: The scent gives a little caramel, a little bit. Yeah. I don't know. Okay, that's true. All right. Now,
24: like, if someone handed me this and said it was like a caramel macchiato, I would drink it thinking it was that.
0: Okay,
24: I would have no idea.
11: Jess is taking a sip.
0: Oh, no, there's not a trace of coffee in that.
24: No, it's odd.
0: Wow. Yeah,
3: are you tasting cardboard?
24: There's something else in it. Yes.
0: I'm sure it is whatever fake thing.
24: Exactly. There's something artificial for sure.
0: Yeah. That completely covers up the coffee.
26: Did you say cardboard? I changed my mind. Can I have some?
3: No, I mean, it really just doesn't taste like coffee. Josh nailed it. It's closer to bad hot chocolate.
24: It's really interesting.
0: And it's watered down almost.
24: Yes, it's thin.
0: Yeah.
3: Take a sip, Pat. Man up.
0: No, not at all. My mouth has been on there.
26: Now, the real reason is that I fast, and that's why I don't do these little stupid things. I mean.
0: Not because you hate me.
26: You know I love you.
0: I know.
26: All right, here we go.
0: Okay, give it a taste. He's going to hate it.
24: I bet he likes it.
26: You know, I don't hate it.
24: Yeah.
0: Really?
24: I don't hate it. It's not something I would finish.
0: Yeah.
3: Yeah.
24: Yes,
3: I would never finish.
24: It's insane, but.
0: Yeah.
26: That's not bad at all.
3: What?
24: It's like a sweet latte. Like if you've got a hazelnut latte, exactly. It kind of has that same.
0: This is what little girls get at coffee shops before they start drinking coffee.
24: Right.
0: Yes.
24: Right.
0: Yeah.
24: Okay. I think this has an audience.
0: Yeah.
24: Yeah. Yeah.
0: Okay.
24: Tom and I would be enjoying other beverages, but I could people would not dislike this.
0: I would like to figure out how to make it stronger to actually taste the candy corn. Like, what is it in candy corn that gives candy corn its flavor so that I could just go straight to that and put a couple pumps of that in my coffee?
24: Oh,
0: yeah.
24: Okay.
0: Yeah.
3: I assume isn't candy corn just sugar?
0: It is, but there's something
24: else in there. I think there might be caramel in there, too.
0: There has to be.
24: Yeah, at least caramel flavoring. Yeah.
3: Okay. Well, now, Pat, you said you were fasting?
26: Yeah, I fast in the morning, so that's why I don't do these things. I'm just teasing.
24: Do you do, like, the full 16-hour?
26: I go to about 2 or 3 o'clock. So yeah.
24: Wow. Yeah. I don't know how you do it.
26: Yeah.
3: I don't know why you do it.
26: Then I eat for the next 3 days.
3: Read about that on the internet, did you? Now, Pat, have you got that song ready for us?
26: Yeah.
3: Okay. Well, you gonna grab your guitar? You gonna just do what I?
26: Oh, I thought we were still gonna eat stuff.
3: No. What is the nature of this? Is this for National Coffee Day?
26: Yeah.
3: Okay.
26: It's called "I Like My Coffee." A little bit of an intro. I like my coffee like I like my women, full of Irish whiskey. I like my coffee like I like my ladies in my

Don't give me soy, almond, or oat milk, baby. That's grounds for a divorce. I don't like coffee like certain women. Lukewarm and bitter. That Cuban hot stuff was too much for my heart. Oh, I loved her a latte, but I had

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1: Oh, I thought you were going to say today.
2: Thank you very much, Pat.
3: In just moments, more Bob and Tom Extra. Bet you can't wait, huh? This is the Bob and Tom Show. 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
3: 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Just songs. They're moments in time. 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Cincinnati's classic rock. 92.5 The Fox. 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
23: I'm Chick. Hello, Tom.
24: You're getting more like me every day. You forget your own stuff.
23: I can't tell you how many times I think I'm becoming Tom.
24: Lucky you.
23: And others tell me.
24: You and I can walk out of the building together and both try to figure out what car we have.
23: Yeah, yeah. That's right. Yes, there's so many. I don't have that problem. I don't know what I'm doing.
24: You never gotten in the wrong car?
23: Yeah. No, I've never gotten in the wrong car. I've forgotten what car I'm driving. I've done that a lot. I forget what shoes I'm wearing.
25: Oh, I did that the other day. I have a Jeep Wrangler most of the time. I wasn't driving a Jeep. I was driving a truck, and I waved at another Jeep.
24: I love that.
25: And I was not just waving at people all over the place, not even in a Jeep.
24: Yeah. When I had the... let's see, I had the Jeep, that black Jeep Grand Cherokee, mm-hmm. the one that got stolen. Great car. God, I love that car. I was at Home Depot, and I was carrying this box, and I walked up to my car, and some guy walks up and goes, excuse me, sir, that's my car. And I went, oh, I'm so sorry, I have the same car, forgetting that I'd driven my red Suburban.
25: Right.
24: So he sees me walk over thinking, okay, this guy's trying to break into somebody's car. Yeah. These are the kind of problems that I deal with.
23: Dear Bob and Tom, this is from Bill in Des Moines. I'm sorry to report I'm picking up Tom's behaviors. I went to lunch the other day. A very nice waitress said her name was Asia, spelled just like the country. In my best Tom pretentious voice, I replied, it's really a continent, not a country. Then I doubled down by saying that the great band Steely Dan had a song named Asia, spelled differently, however. She looked at me, smiled, and asked if I wanted to order.
24: Yeah, that sounds like a scene from my life.
23: Yep. She did very get good. A great tip, he said. Let's see. Fat Bear Week 2026. The champion is... Boy, it would have been nice to have a drum roll here.
24: We should have asked me. I can probably find one.
23: I know it.
24: Give me a second. Okay. Sound effects. Okay, here we go. This is it.
23: All right.
26: Me and Mrs. Jones.
24: Oh, sorry. That's not it.
23: 2026 Fat Bear Week champion is... What the hell is that?
24: Here's your news bulletin.
23: Bear 89.
24: Do a picture of this
23: backpack. Affectionately known as Backpack. There he is.
1: Oh, Backpack. He was a good boy.
24: He's standing up, eating leaves.
23: He's 20 and a half years old.
1: Scratching his back. Yeah.
23: He claimed his first ever title, narrowly defeating runner-up Bear 910 by 5,000 votes, a highly competitive finale.
24: Now, would these bears kill you?
1: Mm. Oh, gosh, yes.
23: Oh, goodness. And not even think about it. Like they're killing a gnat.
1: Yeah, yes. Right.
24: What Absolutely. Kind of bears are those?
1: Those are grizzlies.
24: Oh, those are grizzly bears? Oh, dear.
25: How tall are they?
1: You thought they were Care Bears?
24: No, I thought they were maybe the brown bears. And
25: the like 10 feet bears? Tall?
1: Yeah. Okay. That thing.
24: Yeah, that thing looked big. Yeah.
1: That thing would just swipe your head off.
25: Yeah.
23: Yeah. Just like they're reaching for their hat.
24: We've been having, worldwide, we've been getting bear stories for the last year. I think there are several deaths in Japan, but... A friend of mine took a picture of a bear in downtown Vail, Colorado, on our way to yoga class.
1: I'm rooting for the bear.
24: does that reek of?
23: Yeah, I would like to see the bear just clean house.
1: I would watch a sci-fi channel original Bears in Vail. It's just
23: yes.
24: I understand they're also in Aspen and Jackson Hole. Yeah, they're everywhere.
23: Or bears at yoga.
24: But see these bears. Class. I guess there was a bad berry crop or something. So once a bear finds a dumpster, wait a minute.
25: Yeah.
24: 4 a.m. Let's go do some dumpster diving.
25: It's fast food.
24: Yeah. But I guess the bear population all over the place, they're showing. Yesterday we had this story, and this is a video worth digging up. Do you remember this
25: one?
24: Oh,
25: yes. The mama bear opened the car door at what appeared to be a condo or apartment complex in the Smokies. She opens the passenger door, gets in, and four of her cubs just follow her in the car.
24: It's so funny.
25: Yeah.
24: That they all get in the car.
25: It really looks like a mom, like, in the driveway getting her kids ready to go to school.
24: And they say the rangers are telling people, hey, bears can open your car door. Be sure to lock them.
1: That's crazy. Insane.
24: And then do you remember the story we had about the guy that faked the bear attack so he could get the insurance and destroyed the inside of his car and they caught him? But yeah, if you get a bear in your car, they can do a lot of damage. These bears did not do much damage, but as I noted yesterday, the bear did adjust the seat and change the channels on the FM dial. Don't you hate that?
1: That is really frustrating. Yes.
24: Yeah. Remember the time that we had a contest and the guy heard his name? It was one of those call-in things and he drove right into a tree.
1: Oh, no.
24: He was okay.
1: Yeah, but that's... that's
24: unfortunately, the money he won only paid for part of it.
1: What do you call that day, a push?
24: Yeah.
25: Right?
24: Yeah. Well, let's continue our sports broadcast.
23: Well,
24: what have you got?
23: Well, stupid, I don't know if it's sports or not, but here we go. A stuntman from Slovenia has broken the Guinness World Record for the longest duration full body burn handstand.
1: Oh, gosh, this sounds dangerous.
24: And living.
23: And I'm not going to tell, it's not like go for the burn when you're doing sit ups or whatever. That's not the burn I'm talking about. his name is Philip Kirschichnik. Kirschichnik.
1: Mm.
23: Held his legs above his head while engulfed in flames.
1: Yes, I did.
23: For 47 seconds to claim the title. He appeared calm and collected throughout his attempt, and when he couldn't hold the handstand any longer.
1: I am what you say in English, real flamer? No, that's not how we would put it.
23: Now, do you think it was I think the handstand, he couldn't hold it because he lacked strength, or he was on fire? Which one?
24: I think because he was on fire.
23: Yeah.
24: He's obviously wearing a fire suit. He's got one of those, whatever it is, a Nomex hood thing on, but his face is exposed.
1: See, that's being upside down. That's the flame. Ah,
24: and they douse him. He's in his suit. Do we have the video? There he is. Yeah, he's in a parking lot, but he's doing a handstand, and there's a whole bunch of folks standing around him with huge fire extinguishers.
1: Well, nerve wracking.
23: That doesn't look so tough.
1: Well, his arms aren't on fire, and it doesn't look like the flames are getting near his face.
23: And I'm going to say from his waist down, he's on fire. That's
25: a little
23: it.
25: Up the middle of his back,
1: yeah,
25: and that's it.
1: But still, I mean, I can't that's crazy. Stand. It just makes me nervous.
24: Yeah, if something would go wrong and you get that, whatever that flame stuff is on his face, it could be pretty bad.
1: Ugh.
24: I thought that Guinness didn't allow things that were potentially lethal.
4: Well, maybe so too. You have to be a professional stunt person to do this, or
24: a monk.
25: Yeah,
23: and he is a stunt.
24: Those guys, when they self-immolate, they tend to. That's usually it.
23: You've done it
25: what
23: again.
25: Are you doing?
4: Yeah, that's very.
23: You've done it again.
24: Sorry.
23: How?
6: Tom.
23: He's a Slovenian.
25: Where do
23: stuntman.
25: You draw the line? I'm just. I don't,
4: you know what? I don't want to know. Yeah, I like the adventure.
24: I think the combination of self-immolation and yoga, there's a religion.
4: Yeah, we've had goat yoga. Why not fire yoga?
24: They got something going on. They got guys doing that.
4: Man.
24: Wow. That's dedication.
4: I'm still amazed the famous Pink Floyd Wish You Were Here cover was done with a guy actually on fire.
23: Right.
4: Yeah. Like, now you can fake that as easily as you want, but that guy was on fire. Such an amazing image.
24: Well, is that sports?
23: Yes.
24: Okay.
23: Tom,
24: okay, good. Sports. Good to know. Thank you very much. Right now we turn to the Incogni news desk. That's Jess Hooker. What's happening?
25: Genetically modified bananas that don't turn brown could be coming to your supermarket soon. I know, I don't like it either. According to Talker News, the bananas were developed by editing their DNA to prevent them from turning brown once cut open.
24: Now, see, this is what in the beginning, I assumed that you could buy a bunch of bananas and they wouldn't turn brown sitting on your shelf.
4: Mm.
24: But that's not what this means.
25: No.
24: So once they've been exposed to the air, they stay yellow, which is weird.
25: The developers say the bananas stay firm and yellow after peeling and slicing, opening new avenues for inclusion in fruit salads, smoothies, desserts, and more.
4: I don't know.
25: The first thing I thought was, okay, then I'll be able to dress my banana pudding with the cut bananas the night before instead of having to do it the next morning.
24: Oh, the people with edible arrangements must be losing their minds.
25: Yeah.
23: I think we got more of a problem with guacamole turning brown, don't we?
4: And maybe this same process could be used on the avocado.
23: Right.
4: And apples will oxidize like that, too.
24: What food has the shortest window? Is it avocado?
25: Avocado.
4: You mean after being sliced?
24: No, after the period when it's edible and ripe.
25: Hmm.
4: Avocados, I mean, I guess it depends on your preference. But it is kind of short.
24: So this, I don't know. We'll see.
4: Don't mess with it.
25: It's not necessary.
4: Bananas full of chemicals in order to make it easier to slice.
24: This doesn't make the banana more appealing.
4: Hey!
24: Uh-huh. Thank you.
4: Thank you.
23: What is it? Yeah, I always thank no one. He does that all the time. I believe Pat has a comment on this.
6: Pat. I'm excited about this.
23: Oh, okay.

0: Very nice.
1: And by the way, we're still eating the Cavendish banana, as you know.

0: Nilla wafers or not?
1: Yes.
2: Yeah,
1: yes.
2: You have to.
0: Yeah. Yeah. Got to have Nilla wafers.
3: Well, this is great.
0: And you know it is Nilla, not vanilla.
3: Yes. I know that because it was in the New York Times crossword puzzle this last week.
0: I hate to say it, but that reminded me of you when I filled in Nilla.
3: Yeah, I think.
4: You're listening to A Little Extra. 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
8: Honey Biker, if I can have a second, guys, I just want to get the word out about this totally bitch and haunted house I'm running this Halloween, man. Oh, I mean, why would anybody want to drop $20 at other haunted houses when you know you're only going to be chased by unemployed actors and waiters from Applebee's covered in pig blood carrying a chainsaw? Hell, that describes most of my Mom Phyllis's one-night stands anyways.
9: Oh, my.
8: I swear to God it does. But when you come to my haunted house, all the horrors are real. I mean, you don't know what terrifying experience awaits around each corner. You might walk into a room and come face to face, man, with my Granny Baker. To this day, she still wears nothing but turtlenecks, a pair of pink Crocs, and Huggies pull-ups. I mean, it don't seem right that a woman who only weighs 67 pounds can still produce a 5-pound deuce.
9: Wow.
8: I swear to God it don't. Do that math. Or you might walk into a room and find Sherry Baxter, who all of a sudden blurts out to everybody that her period is late. See if that don't shrivel your balls. Just call her Backseat Baxter right to her face.
9: Oh,
8: does she put out like a busted gumball machine? I swear to God she did. She was like a fortune cookie. Hell, she made everybody a winner. She had more

0: legs in the air than a skydiving octopus. Next thing I know, man, I get a message on my pager that said her Aunt Flo didn't show up on time. Oh. Hell, I was two states over before I found out she eloped with the high school janitor. Oh. Not the one with the deformed arm. The other one. You know, the creepy one. And we even got an invisible man. Well, actually, he's just a hairy dude from the neighborhood who don't like to wear pants. You'll be able to see him, but you'll wish you couldn't. I swear to God you will. And you can even tour the cursed boat from hell. Oh. And anyone who calls to make an offer is mysteriously never heard from again. How spooky is that, man? Oh, and when you walk into our half bathroom, there'll be that queer senator from Idaho in one stall and Randy in the next stall. They'll both be tapping their feet. I swear to God it don't get no scarier than that.
1: I already told you, Donnie, I'm not going to your stupid haunted house to hang out in the John with some guy dressed like Larry Craig.
0: Shut up, Randy. Who said it was a guy dressed like Craig's?
1: No way. Why would a United States senator want to spend all night hanging out in a random bathroom? I mean, what? Well, oh, okay, I guess I could come over for a while.
0: So anyways, come over to my haunted house, man. I'm going to either call it Shriek Shack, Corpseville, or Taser Town, or...
1: You know what, Donnie? On second thought, I don't think I'm going to come.
0: Fine, Randy, be that way. See what everybody thinks, and I'll tell them you turned down a chance to help out our charity.
1: Charity? What charity?
0: We do it every year, man. It's called Boats for Kids. I swear to God it is.
1: Donnie, come on. That's Coats for Kids.
0: No, it ain't. It's Boats for Kids.
1: It's Coats.
0: No, it ain't. Prove it.
1: What would kids do with boats?
0: Precious memories, you dick. It's Boats for Kids, Randy.
1: Coats.
0: Boats.
1: Coats.
0: Boats.
1: Coats.
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0: Take off your skin. 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
1: Hello.
0: Sounds cheery.
1: Oh, yeah.
0: Super. There's Pat Godwin.
2: Hey, chick.
0: We're going to have Pat take his headphones off here in a second. I hope you have the VIP viewing. Let's put it this way. It's really something. There's Jeff Oske.
3: I feel like you forgot we have VIP viewing this morning.
0: A little bit.
3: Okay.
0: There's Ace Cosby.
4: Hello.
0: I'm Chick. Hello, Tom. Shaking crumbs out of your shirt?
5: Yes, a
0: crawler?
5: I'm just getting organized. Getting ready.
0: Getting organized.
5: Getting loose.
0: That's right. Get loose.
5: Today, an important day. National Taco Day.
1: Mm-hmm.
0: Taco Tuesday.
5: No.
0: Every Tuesday is Taco Tuesday.
5: Yes, but...
0: This is national.
5: This is National Taco.
0: Haven't tacos camped out Tuesday? Mm-hmm. Can they back off a little bit? Now it's got to be National Taco Tuesday?
5: Well, it only comes once a year.
0: Cram it.
5: And they... Actually, it wasn't originally on a Tuesday. And then it was moved so that it's always on a Tuesday. It's kind of like Thanksgiving. But it's important to know that... And the history of the taco is quite fascinating.
0: No. Yeah. I'll tell you, I'll see that and raise you, because I know how you think in conversation you have to top the person that's talking. I say chimichangas are amazing.
5: Could be, but their history probably isn't as fascinating.
0: No, chimichangas are tacos, I submit, were not an accident. Chimichangas, total accident.
5: Dunked
0: it in the fryer by accident.
5: What is the name, the origin of the name taco?
0: I don't know.
5: Well, you're about to find out. Miss Hooker has been provided with the background of the taco. Quite fascinating. What do you've got over there?
1: The day is observed on the first Tuesday of October and honors the taco.
0: Toctober.
1: Yes. While the taco has ancient origins with the indigenous people of Mexico, the idea to celebrate the taco with its own day began in the 1960s.
0: Uh-huh.
5: Now, let me ask you this. In all honesty, what is the first time you ever had a taco? How old were you?
0: Oh, goodness. I don't know. I had to be out of the house.
1: Really?
0: Yeah. 1920, I'd say 21, taco. Yeah. Oh. Not a lot of restaurant dining.
5: In California, maybe. Not a lot of taco places.
0: I still say Taco Bell had the best jingle when I was a kid. It was taca, taca, taca, taca, taca, Taco Bell. Ding, ding, ding. They had a bell that they rang. And nobody remembers this jingle but me.
5: Yeah.
0: Taka, taka, taka, taka.
5: They didn't really become as dominant as they are now until...
1: How old were you?
5: A couple decades ago. Oh, probably 30.
1: Really?
5: Maybe, a little younger.
1: Okay.
3: We had Taco Day at school.
1: Yeah, we had tacos at school. We had...
5: What year, though? What year are you talking?
3: 84.
0: Yeah,
5: that's about when they kind of hit.
1: I feel like...
5: The rest of the country. The main...
1: Yeah, guacamole is to me what tacos were to you. I didn't have guacamole until way later.
3: Oh, yeah.
1: Yeah.
0: But I didn't have a bagel until I was 30. I'm not kidding.
5: Hey.
0: I had no idea what a bagel was.
5: Yeah. See, right now we live in a culture where it's everything all the time.
0: That's not bad. That's fine.
5: The taco, National Taco Day, was proposed in the 60s, and I guess I never heard about it until this year. But it made a comeback, I guess, in the 2000s?
1: Yeah, in 2009, several businesses rallied to establish October 4th as National Taco Day.
5: But now today's not the 4th, so what happened?
1: It was moved to the... I really appreciate you coaching me and asking me questions.
5: Well, I'm trying to make sure that Mr. McGee...
0: Isn't this a fun process?
5: Mr. McGee understands.
0: He comes in, he writes all this stuff for us, hands it to us, and then reads it along with us. He leaves nothing to chance.
1: He keeps me motivated. It's good for morale.
0: We are not to be trusted. We're dangerous.
1: It was moved to the first Tuesday in October to ensure that National Taco Day now permanently falls on Taco Tuesday.
0: There you go.
5: I'm not going to go into the whole Taco Tuesday
0: thing. Thank Christ for that.
5: That's somewhat controversial.
1: We celebrate Taco Tuesday every Tuesday. We walk to our local Mexican restaurant. They have cerveza on special and $1.50 tacos.
0: Mm. Boom.
5: Yeah. But there is some controversy as to who invented Taco Tuesday and the trademarked it or whatever, but we'll just skip that. But the larger point here is enjoy a taco. But the origin of the name taco is what's fascinating.
0: I don't think that's the larger point here.
1: No, the modern word taco is believed to originated in the 18th century.
0: I think taco is a little underused as a nickname. I think that's a marvelous nickname. I don't know.
1: I like pinto better.
0: Pinto?
1: Yeah, pinto. I think that's a good. That's
5: well, pinto
1: a good
5: was
0: yo taco.
5: Pinto was an Animal House.
1: Oh,
0: yeah.
5: And a taco, wasn't there a recording artist named Taco?
0: Yeah. Sure. Yeah. Heck yeah. Mm-hmm. Well, had an amazing song.
5: What was the song?
2: I don't remember it.
4: I thought it was, wasn't it Putting on the Ritz?
0: Putting on the Ritz, yeah.
4: No.
5: Yeah, okay.
0: He talked, he sang like that.
6: His name was Taco?
0: His name was Taco.
5: Yeah, there was some weird song with a guy named Taco.
1: Like recent?
5: 25, 30.
0: Putting on the Ritz.
5: No, that's not it.
0: Not it. That's not Taco.
5: That's different.
0: You know, words are funny. They can be used for different.
5: Okay. But the larger point, once again, is the origin of the name Taco is fascinating.
1: Silver miners in Mexico used charges of gunpowder wrapped in paper, which they called tacos. Their lunchtime staple, tortillas wrapped around a spicy filling, looked similar to these dynamite sticks, and the name stuck.
5: So a taco is essentially an explosive.
1: Yeah.
5: And of course, I think anyone can write a joke here involving the effects of tacos. Just fun.
0: It is fun.
5: Today, National
0: Taco. It's not fascinating, but it's fun.
1: Americans.
5: You don't think it's interesting that it was that the taco, when you look at it, it's supposed to be
0: a stick of dynamite?
5: An explosive.
0: Mm-mm. Or a cigar, shaped like a cigar.
1: You know what? It would be fun if we knew what you thought was interesting.
0: Oh, come on. You're not defending
1: this. No, I'm just saying.
0: Psychotic.
1: You poo-poo everything. I would be curious to know what you...
0: Do I poo-poo everything?
1: Kind of, yeah.
5: I mean, Taco Tuesday has been around for just a while. It's great. We do it at our house every Tuesday. It's taco night.
1: Yeah, us too.
5: Kind of a fun thing.
0: So that's okay? You can... That's...
5: Yeah, I wouldn't mind perhaps if we talked to someone in the taco business. Yeah. By the way, flour or corn?
1: It depends on the filling.
5: Okay.
1: Yeah, I'll switch it up.
5: But I wonder if on Mondays, if they sell more tortillas nationally, if there's kind of a...
1: Yeah.
5: The calendar of tortilla sales.
1: Mm-hmm.
0: I go flour, and I've been criticized for flour, tortillas, for everything.
5: Your thoughts on a crispy taco?
0: I'll have a crispy taco.
4: No.
0: I don't mind that. No crispy taco.
1: Never?
5: You like the soft tacos, do you?
4: I like the corn, like just the asada mm-hmm. with cilantro and onion.
1: Yeah, I'm with you. That's good.
5: Now, so today is National Taco Day, mm-hmm. a Tuesday. Tomorrow is National Look for the Shredded Lettuce in Your Car Seat Day.
6: That's very funny.
0: Oh.
5: you ever notice that?
6: Oh, yeah.
1: Yeah.
0: Well, no, they fool you. You can eat a sausage burrito from McDonald's in your car. That's about it. You can't eat a taco, a soft taco or a hard taco in your car.
5: You get a hard taco in your car, you're picking up shredded lettuce and probably crunches.
6: Oh, yeah.
5: But there's something about that crunch that's delightful.
1: I like it. Yeah, I need it.
5: Yeah,
6: I'm with you on that. I like it.
5: So today, once again, National Taco Day. Maybe do something nice with your girlfriend there, Jeffy, and maybe get a good look at that taco tonight.
4: Yeah, sounds good to me. Let's figure out.
6: Look at it.
5: Yeah. That's vertical taco night. that's a different thing.
0: Well, now that is fascinating. That is interesting.
5: Now, do you like, how about this? Do you ever eat a nice breakfast taco?
0: Well, yeah, I just said sausage burrito.
5: But they have the breakfast burrito. That's not
0: badass.
5: A taco.
0: Huh?
5: It's not a taco. It's a burrito.
0: But it still looks like a stick of dynamite.
1: Yeah, no, there's a place near me that makes tacos. They make breakfast tacos. Yeah, not just burritos.
5: Oh, nice.
1: They're great.
4: Eggs. I had
1: eggs, sausage, nice. Cheese, peppers.
4: I had a brisket breakfast taco from Wally's.
1: Ooh.
4: That's good. That's a good $3 right there.
0: Well, yeah, it all depends on the brisket.
1: Wally's or Wawa's?
4: Wally's.
1: Oh, what's Wally's?
4: It's like a Bucky's.
1: Oh, nice.
4: Only
1: okay.
4: Like one step down.
1: Nice. So,
0: you can get bad brisket. Yeah, here's Taco Bell. Yeah. Smile on your face. Taco Bell.
5: Wow.
0: Yeah, that's not it.
5: I have a question.
1: Yes, it is. Yeah, it's exactly what you said.
0: That's not the jingle I remember.
5: That one, by the way, don't you think you'd want to go with something with a slight Mexican feel?
1: No.
5: That sounds like...
1: That's what you would do. That's not what other people would do.
5: Well, let's be honest.
0: Tell them, Tom.
5: I don't know if the source of this is it's of Mexican heritage. Be proud of it. That thing sounds like some bad high school band from the 60s. They're about to do Louie Louie with trombones.
2: The amphetamine drawers.
7: Boom, boom, boom, boom. Yeah.
5: That is a terrible jingle.
7: It's not good.
5: People can't stand their own.
1: We didn't even get to the end of it to hear if it ding,
6: is there
1: ding, ding.
6: Ding, ding at the end there?
1: No, there's no ding, ding, ding. Never mind.
2: There you go.
1: Yeah, but it's possible you're not remembering correctly.
2: Or it's possible I'm remembering exactly what I remember.
5: There may have been various iterations of the Taco Bell jingle.
2: When I hear it, I'll go, that's it. And you'll all be stupid. Okay?
5: Okay. Well,
2: stupid.
5: Let's move forward here. And I just wanted to let everybody know it is National Taco Day. Once again, the taco named after explosives.
2: This is why you did
5: it. I mean, I just think there's kind of a certain almost irony of heavily bean infused tacos.
2: Do you find it a personal victory that whenever I hear the term explosive in my brain, diarrhea follows, and you've caused that? Yeah. All of us.
6: Yep, it's all you, Tom. Yeah.
2: That's a personal victory.
5: Nothing worse than nothing worse than explosive diarrhea on the honeymoon, I always say.
2: And there's nothing worse than somebody breaking into your house.
5: Oh, that's
2: Tom.
5: True.
2: That's right. 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And when you order, please write "The Bob and Tom Show" in the checkout survey. It lets them know we sent you, and it does help support our show. Thank you very much. Simply Safe. Ahead of crime in real time.
5: Thank you very much, Simply Safe. Real quick, did you notice that maybe you read the part that Americans eat an estimated 4.5 billion tacos a year?
2: That seems like a lot.
5: Yeah, and it's my understanding 3 billion of them are eaten over a sink by guys watching sports.
2: You were way ahead on this eating over the sink as a restaurant chain.
5: Yeah, I wanted to do a restaurant chain for divorced guys.
2: Yeah.
5: They'd walk in, they'd get their own sink.
1: There you go.
2: Just stand there.
5: I think it would actually work.
1: Easy to clean up.
5: Yeah. Do you ever eat over the sink?
1: Oh, yeah, all the time.
5: Okay,
1: yeah.
5: Good.
2: You know, a lot of people say air conditioning changed our country. Paper plates. That changed our country. Damn really. Right. Look it up.
5: Okay. Coming up, actually, we have some highly educational things involving your mail.
2: Actually, and the Let's Insult Chick, the emails have continued.
1: You remembered
2: yesterday about...
5: And we have a fine letter about yesterday's letter about...
2: Jumpaline. A trampoline.
5: If you missed that, I don't care. I know you may be busy right now, but please... come back, because the Jumpaline letter is my favorite letter of the year.
2: Oh, yeah.
5: We're going to return, I hope you can too, to the O'Reilly Auto Parts Studios. 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
1: I don't like it when mom and dad fight.
2: There's Pat Godwin.
6: Hi, Chick.
2: It was not. That was a spat. That wasn't a real fight. Okay. There's Jeff Oskey.
3: Hey, man.
2: There's Ace Cosby. Hello. Hello, honey. How are you doing?
5: Were we fighting or I wasn't even paying attention?
1: No, but my favorite quote from the whole interaction was Tom going, somebody get a dictionary and show Chick the definition of empathy.
5: Sorry.
2: You might be accurate. I might be.
5: Problem with AI, you know. They say AI, no empathy.
2: Hard.
1: Oh.
5: I'm serious.
1: That's what it's lacking.
5: Yeah, among many other things.
1: Right.
5: Yes. But, that's very serious.
1: Wow. Okay.
5: Yeah. It doesn't know the difference. Well, I don't want to go into it. It's pretty grim and dark.
2: The original Taco Bell jingle that I heard as a child. Come to
6: Taco Bell. Yeah. You were right.
5: Yeah, but I mean.
2: I thought it was ding, ding, ding.
5: Again, why aren't they celebrating its Mexican origins? I don't understand it.
2: You want. You will be happy with the Frito Bandito.
5: Oh, yeah. I mean,
2: right?
5: Yes, I would be.
2: I am the Frito Bandito.
5: Let's celebrate the origins of things.
2: Are we celebrating?
5: Yeah, why not? It's great. The emergence of Mexican food as part of the American diet in certain parts of this country didn't happen until the 70s at the earliest, the dominance of it.
2: Which ethnic food is number one?
5: Back in the day, I would say Chinese food.
2: Italian, Chinese.
5: Now that's a good question. Maybe Italian, but
2: yeah.
5: Here, listen to this. This is a jingle.
2: Okay.
6: That's Mel Blanc, right?
2: Yes, yeah. It is. That is Mel Blanc.
5: Is that offensive to someone? I don't
1: know. So it's a white guy?
2: Oh, yeah.
1: It's Mel Blanc. Okay. I just want to be clear.
2: It's a very white guy.
5: Yeah, come on. Today, once again, is in National Taco Day, in all truths.
2: How much Italian are you? Like 60-70%?
1: Actually, I'm not as much as I thought I was. Uh-oh. It's like 20.
2: So do you...
5: Who's Italian, your mom?
1: No, God, no. I don't know what she is. my dad's mom is... Yeah.
5: Italian.
1: Yeah,
5: so then you're Italian. At least one quarter Italian.
1: Well, no. It's actually her mom that was off the boat. Yeah.
2: Okay. Are you offended by the little Italian cartoon character on pizza boxes? Stuff like that?
1: No. No, because I don't... I mean... No, it's not.
5: Why would anyone be offended by that?
1: Yeah.
2: People are. I don't know. I don't think it's up to you to decide, but
5: no, but it's not up to them either.
2: They
5: just because you're of Italian heritage, you don't own the origins of pizza.
2: They have the right to be offended.
5: They can be offended all they want. Well, I don't care. They're wrong.
2: Well, that's not. Welcome to debate class with Tom.
5: No, this is getting ridiculous. Everyone's, I'm offended. Yeah, grow up.
1: What's the last thing that offended you?
2: Now, remember, Tom's the one who said for me to look up empathy in the dictionary.
1: Yeah, that's true.
2: Grow up, you Italian person.
5: No, everyone is taking ownership of everything.
6: What nationality are you, Tom? You're a blend, a nice blend?
5: Yes, of English, Irish, German.
2: English, Irish, royalty. we call it Plymouthian.
5: Plymouthrockian. I don't know.
2: Plymouthrockian.
5: It doesn't matter. I was just trying to have some fun with the fact that it's Taco Day. Enjoy some tacos. Have a good time. And again, the origin of the word taco from dynamite. It was a explosive. They used explosives in the mines in Mexico, and they look kind of like tacos.
2: Isn't that another term from explosions? Punk.
5: A punk was a thing you would use to light fuses.
2: Yeah, punk.
5: A punk. It was a
2: hey punk.
5: You'd light it, and it would burn with a lot of flame, kind of like the end of a cigarette.
2: Yeah. See,
5: you would take a punk and.
2: I'd like to speak on behalf of all of my jerk and idiot brothers. I'm offended by the word punk. What do you think of that?
5: Great, you'd be offended.
2: Okay,
5: I don't care.
2: Thank you.
5: I mean, I can see why you'd be offended with your level of ignorance and stupidity. But
2: will you use punk in a negative way and offend me?
1: Well, there's no accent you can put over punk. You know what I mean?
5: I don't think. Does punk have an ethnicity attached to it?
2: I don't know.
5: I think you have to add the ethnicity.
1: You do.
5: Yeah, there are a bunch of Italian.
1: Right.
5: There are a bunch of Italian punks.
1: Right.
5: There are a bunch of Chinese punks, whatever you want to.
1: Sure.
5: Yeah.
1: There you go.
5: And
1: now it's offensive.
2: That's the name of a new show.
5: No.
2: Now it's offensive.
5: If you want me to make it offensive, what you got to do is you got to adjust.
2: This is a new bit,
5: the
2: Tom.
5: Ethnicity slightly. Italian punks.
1: Oh, yeah, that's true.
5: Okay. But I wanted to get to our letters because we have an exciting letter. But can you read yesterday's letter of the year?
2: I don't have it, but I think I can recreate it. Dear Chick. All jumpalines.
1: No. All trampolines.
2: Yes, all trampolines.
5: This began with a letter. We have letters about things that when you can't think of a word, you.
1: Yeah, it's
5: you
1: from make Tony up. In Lexington.
2: It's called Tom Speak.
5: But yes. a little girl, she called the trampoline the jumpaline, which is great. Makes sense.
1: Yes.
5: And then our letter from Tony from Lexington said what?
2: All jumpalines are called.
1: No, all trampolines.
2: Are called trampolines after my mom had been on one.
5: Right.
2: Something implying like she that. Was a tramp.
5: Mm, yeah.
2: And I guess he's trying to insult me, but I
3: they
2: agree.
3: Were called jumpalines before your mother
1: there you go.
3: Got on one.
2: That's why I was trying to get jumpaline in there.
1: Sorry.
2: I'm backward.
5: Dear Bob and Tom Show, I just got my Morning Breath Club t-shirt. I was waiting for delivery at the door. Thank you. Well, you're welcome. That's very nice, Lynn. But she goes on to say, that's not the reason I'm writing.
2: Oh, okay. I hope
5: I was
2: not.
5: Listening.
2: That was a bad letter, if that was the reason.
5: I was listening to Little Lila and her creation of the word jumpaline. I liked word also came up. Popsicles were possibles. Addie's daughter
1: said,
5: has.
1: Yeah, she would say Hanicizer instead of hand sanitizer.
5: Chick's daughter would say Mazagine instead of magazine.
2: Right.
5: And Pat's brother said Hank-a-burger.
6: Hank-a-burger, yeah.
5: My daughter.
2: But that was just last week, right?
6: Yeah, he serves them where he cooks.
5: My daughter used to say last day and next day because she didn't understand yesterday and tomorrow.
1: Yeah.
5: So last day.
1: That's one.
5: And the next, that's fine.
1: Yeah.
5: It brought back a great memory. I'm sure my kids are imprinted for life. I was listening to your show way back in the day when it was totally inappropriate for me. Well, by the way, both kids are now well-adjusted that have been listening to your show since they were little. Thank you, Lynn.
2: Heck,
5: certainly
2: yeah.
5: Appreciate your letter.
3: This is a cute kid, but an ex-wife of mine used to always say, hindsight's 50-50. And if you tried to correct her, she would argue with you because if you look back, you were 50% chance you made the right choice.
1: I'm worried that kind of makes sense to me.
3: Yeah, I can argue it.
5: Yeah. Kind of
3: sorry, right. Oyster.
5: Hindsight's 50-50. Thank you very much.
2: Another email to insult Chick.
5: Okay.
2: From Sean. Hey, Chick, I bought a used car. Your mom's dress was in the back seat.
6: Jeez.
2: What do you think of that?
1: Yikes.
3: Well, on a positive, Chick, yesterday I'm in line at the gas station.
2: Uh huh.
3: Behind me, I hear, Chick McGee, you're my favorite.
1: What?
3: And I turned around, and he just smiled, and in true Chick fashion, I walked off without saying a word.
2: See, this is how I get a bad rap. I'm a man of the people. People out there impersonating me. He really thought you were me, huh?
3: No, I think he was being funny.
2: Oh, okay.
1: Because we were talking about that yesterday, about how people act like you guys out in public and try to pick up women. And,
2: that's true.
1: Yeah.
5: And the fact that you would be at a gas station since you only have to fill up your car once a year since you never go anywhere.
2: That's because I might run into you if I go outside.
5: If you want to buy a used car, buy one of Chick's. It doesn't put a lot of mileage on them.
2: You don't know that. From Friday's show, women's brains are the same size as men's brains. This is from The Beard in Evansville, Indiana. I think you were... joking, possibly, about...
3: I was joking.
2: Oh, you were joking.
5: It was about the woman who was, very young and is a chess champion.
3: Yes.
5: Very young.
3: Yes.
2: But there's only one...
5: One of the top 100 rated chess players, only one is a woman.
3: Because men's brains are bigger.
5: That's your...
1: That was the joke.
5: Yeah.
3: Yes.
2: This is... The Beard from Evansville continues. By the way, Tom made me a fan of your show for life when he said... Vigorous Rogering.
1: that is a good one.
2: I use that all the time.
5: You're very welcome. Yeah, I hope you're getting a good Vigorous Rogering.
2: Yeah, right now. Yeah.
5: We were trying to remember the name of those things typically in front of used car lots with the arms flailing. Yeah. And I did a little homework on it, but first we have a letter. I believe the proper name is the Dancing Air Puppet, writes Tom in Erie.
2: That's not the proper name.
5: Or the Dancing Inflatable Tube Man.
1: Tube Man, I think.
6: Maybe
1: yeah.
6: Tube Man. Yeah.
5: And have you ever heard the history of that thing? It's really pretty interesting.
1: We had enough history tacos.
2: Now, earlier, I was dismissed for not liking anything at all. But I'll just say here we go again. Go ahead,
1: I'm
2: Tom.
1: Sorry.
2: What's fascinating about the Wacky Tube Man?
5: Don't you? Every time I see one, I smile. They're fun.
3: Right.
5: They're cool.
3: So what's the history?
5: Well, it's kind of interesting.
2: You like them.
5: I do like the one. I have the one that Miss Hooker gave me that goes on my desk.
2: You should get one for your lawn for Halloween, for trick or treat.
5: Is there a skeleton version of that out there?
1: Or like a Frankenstein? Yeah, but there's a Frankenstein.
2: Absolutely.
5: But the origin of them, I think this might actually interest you, Chick. Because it involves...
2: Why? No one thinks anything you're saying is interesting. Why are you singling me out? Go ahead.
5: They were first developed for the Olympics in 1996.
2: I thought they were older than that.
5: An artist invented them for the Olympics, and then the guy, the engineers that put them together, behind his back, went out and got a patent later on. It's kind of an ugly story.
2: Well, that's just good lawyer.
5: The Inflatable Tube Man. And then apparently on Family Guy, according to this letter, it's called the Wacky Waving Arm Flailing Inflatable Tube Man.
3: Yes.
5: Is that correct?
3: Yes.
5: Okay. But that's what I'm not sure what it says in the box, and I'm not sure if there's just one patent. Apparently.
1: Can I get one for here?
6: Did you say 86?
3: Right in the middle.
1: Yeah.
2: 96.
5: Oh, Olympics, 90. Yeah.
6: What?
5: And apparently I don't want to get too deep into the woods here, but the
2: you remember what happened in the 96 Olympics.
5: The first ones they developed for the Olympics apparently had two legs. And I guess they patented that one, and now they've gotten around the patent by only having one or some crazy thing.
1: Huh.
5: But they're fun. I always like seeing them. So, but a little bit of a little.
2: So you see one in the distance. What do you say? Do you say anything? Hey, look at that.
5: I'm attracted to them. I drive up and see whatever. whatever's on sale.
2: Sure.
5: Yeah, but we have to find out if there is a Halloween version of that.
1: Yeah, I'll look it up at the break.
5: And I'm. I think Halloween is so great now with one of my neighbors just put up the giant skeleton, and I didn't notice it until I was out walking the dogs in the dark last night. I looked over. Oh, those are great.
2: Did it get you?
1: The one that's the chest up? Is it that one?
5: No, this is the whatever 20-foot standing one.
1: Nice.
5: And then I love the dog skeletons.
1: I saw the cat skeletons at the store yesterday. Yeah. Like, it's just a cat, like, that would just be standing on your porch. It's cat size and everything, and it's just a skeleton.
2: Whoa.
5: Yeah. Now, coming up, we have a great dog story. Dog hero story. So, for those of you that are dog lovers, you'll love to hear that.
1: Lots of animals in the news today.
2: Big sweeties.
5: Apropos of nothing, I have this letter. I used to work at a convenience store next door to a gay bar. The biggest selling cigarette, Benson & Hedges Deluxe Ultralight Menthols. Ross in Tucson, Arizona.
2: Oh, yeah, we were trying to decide.
5: We were just discussing various
2: cigarette brand,
5: various groups of folks and what they smoke, what particular brand they smoke, because there is kind of a little club for each cigarette.
1: I smoked Camel Wides
5: Camel what?
1: Wides.
3: Yeah.
5: What were Camel Wides?
1: The opposite of Misties. Like,
3: a little bit bigger round.
1: Yeah.
5: Filter?
1: Yeah.
3: Yeah. They were popular for like a year and a half.
1: Yeah.
3: Do they still make them?
1: I don't know.
5: Do they come with a Zima?
1: Yeah.
5: or a California cooler?
1: What is the, do you remember the Crush? Camel Crush?
3: Oh, yeah.
1: Yeah, so you could crush the filter and it became menthol. So you either had a non-menthol or menthol cigarette.
2: Wow.
1: Yeah.
3: Yeah. So you could start out and then after a few drinks, you crush it and start going menthol.
1: Why is a menthol cigarette so good after you've got a buzz?
3: Yeah.
5: That's interesting.
1: Yeah.
2: Now, that's interesting. Yeah.
5: I've never heard of that.
2: The manufacturing of that. The idea. Who came up with that?
1: The Camel Crush.
3: Yeah.
1: Yeah.
5: Could they do other flavors? Would that be legal?
2: Well, yeah.
1: Probably. I'm surprised they don't flavor cigarettes the way that everybody vapes vanilla and cherry and all the flavors. Yeah.
5: And your tumor comes out looking like a cherry. Coming up in sports, what have you got over there?
2: We've got Major League Baseball playoffs continue. I'll give you a hint. Jess Hooker's still happy about what's going on in the Major League Baseball playoffs.
5: Will the Pope don a White Sox hat, do you think?
2: He's worn one before.
5: I mean, in the...
2: There's a petition online or a lot of them that they want the Pope somehow to be, if the White Sox make it, he's got to go to a World Series game. He just has to.
5: I don't really think that.
1: I hope he does.
2: I'm just telling you, that's the petition online. People want the Pope to come to World Series.
5: Sure they do, but I just don't think that would be appropriate.
2: Why not?
1: You have an American Pope. He's going to act like an American. He's going to go to a ball game.
5: You think so?
2: Yes. Have a dog.
1: Yes, that's what you get.
2: Maybe have wine instead of a beer, but still.
5: Maybe have the Pope Mobile rigged up like one of those golf carts they have at the games to bring out the pitcher.
2: That's right.
1: They have the T-shirt gun on the back.
3: Yeah, that's right. What I was thinking. The Pope's launching the Eucharist up into the second level.
2: We'll talk with Kostaki later about the NFL and his Falcons last night. 45-24 winners over the Saints in New Orleans. It was the dome coming last night.
5: Well, right now I want to talk about nutrition. I want to talk about weight loss. 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They have a product called Lean, L-E-A-N. 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
5: Howard State. Just pay close attention. I'll tell you how to win.
2: 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It's Jess Hooker.
1: Hello.
2: Hello. There's Pat Godwin.
6: Hey, Chick.
2: Hey, man. There's Jeff Oskey.
3: Yes, sir.
2: Yes, sir. There's Ace Cosby.
11: Hello.
2: Hello. And hello, Tom.
5: Got a couple things I got to get to here. We were talking about the used car lot wavy arm guy that blows whatever that is. You know what I'm talking about?
1: Yeah.
2: The wavy arm guy.
5: Apparently
2: blows.
5: On Family Guy, it's referred to, according to this letter, as the wacky, wavy, arm-flailing, inflatable tube man. We talked a little bit about the history of the tube man, but I was wondering if there was a Halloween one. Oh, yes.
1: There is.
5: There's a Halloween skeleton one. There's a Halloween ghost one. And then, as you suggested, there is a Halloween Frankenstein-like monster.
1: Can I get one for here?
2: Pull the trigger.
5: They're very nice.
2: Go. Go.
5: But no.
1: You can get 6 feet or 20 feet.
2: 20! Go!
6: Gotta go 20.
2: Whole hog, baby. Okay.
5: Well, 20 feet. What? 20 feet is used car lot.
2: Here's the thing. No, here's the thing. If you get the 6 foot, you're always going to want the 20 foot. Yeah. I'm just telling you.
1: Well, there's also 10, 14, and 18. We have options.
2: 20. Go whole hog.
5: Okay. Now, does that come with the blowing device?
1: It does.
2: No, you have to sit out there with a straw.
5: No, I just got suckered into buying something, and then when I got it, it didn't have the coupler device. I was so pissed. But that's neither here nor there. Let's move forward here with our letters. Chick McGee, do you have one over there?
2: Dear Bob and Tom Show, my name is Dennis. Hello, Dennis. Tom, we haven't had an update on Bernie the puppy yet. How much does he weigh?
5: Oh, wow.
2: Love your show.
5: He's actually getting, he's at the vet this morning. I'll ask her what's
2: he doing? That's not spay time.
5: No. Bernie's getting his last set of shots today. Because he's a good little doggy.
1: Aw.
5: And he's learned to sit. I'm very pleased.
3: Has he gone in the doghouse?
5: Not yet.
2: And is the doghouse still in your house?
5: I still have the doghouse.
2: Is it in the house?
5: It's currently in the garage.
2: Okay.
5: Yeah, I got to get it back out for him.
2: Did you happen to ask Bernie if he was anti-vax or not before he got vaccination?
5: Actually, no, he was wearing a T-shirt that said RFK Jr. has killed more people than Sirhan Sirhan.
2: I'm just telling you.
5: So apparently he's very pro-vaccination. I don't know.
2: I feel like this is my fault somehow.
1: It is.
2: We're out here in the weeds with RFK Jr.
1: That's on you.
2: The best RFK ever, Tom? Best RFK ever.
5: The stadium?
2: Stadium. Redskins Stadium. Bob and Tom Show. Hey, Chick, my F-150 2023 still has keypad entry.
3: Oh.
2: I had an Explorer that had the keypad entry, and every day I miss it just a little bit.
5: That didn't go that far.
1: Yeah.
2: His 2023, he has keypad entry.
5: I'm saying that didn't become a pervasive aspect of automobiles and trucks.
1: That was a short time of just the keypad and the manual key before the fob came.
5: The fob, yeah.
2: My dad has a 24 F-150 and no longer available. You can put it in aftermarket.
5: Are there still cars that come with a traditional key?
2: Boy, you got me on that.
1: Does everybody's fob flip out a key?
6: Yeah.
1: Right?
5: An emergency key.
2: No,
3: mine starts with a key.
2: Both my cars.
1: Yeah, yours does.
2: The fobs.
5: What year is your car?
3: 17.
5: Okay, I'm asking if any.
2: 1917?
3: That's an Edsel.
5: You go to the front and crank it like an airplane.
1: I can hit a button and a key like pops out of my fob.
2: I can pull my fob apart and there's a key inside.
1: Oh, okay.
3: Wait, you guys all have push start?
1: Yeah.
3: Oh.
1: My car's six.
5: I'm just wondering
2: if you have
1: old?
2: The fob on you, you can start the car. You don't have to touch and unlock the door.
3: Well, very cool.
5: We were talking about the two car key. Wait a minute. The two key car. because you didn't remember this, but it used to be, what was it? Was it one for the door and one for the ignition and one for the trunk?
3: The door, trunk, and glove box were all the same key, and the ignition was a different key.
1: Okay.
5: I don't even remember those days.
3: Yeah.
5: I'm glad they got that sorted out.
3: Yeah.
5: Is it
2: you have
5: turn?
2: You have another leather? Over
5: I got plenty of
2: leather. Letter.
5: I got to see Tim Cavanaugh and Emo Phillips Saturday night. It was a great show. By the way, Tim is going to be at the Copley Theater in Aurora Saturday, October 24th. He did have a nice song about neutering a dog yesterday, and we got a letter from someone who was actually on the way to the vet This comes to us from Sue and Mark. On our way this morning to drop off our dog at the vet's office to get him neutered, we heard the song about a dog singing the blues after being neutered.
1: Aww.
5: Timing is everything. Well, thank you, Sue and Mark. I certainly appreciate your listening. Also, got this letter regarding moving cars. We were discussing, yeah. We had a good letter from a guy.
2: As opposed to parked cars.
5: His,

0: a more slender bagel, but it's oblong.
1: Yeah.
0: About, I'd say about 6 inches at its largest length. And it's got enough room to pop a couple of poached eggs in there and a little salsa. It was delightful.
2: It is the king of all bagels.
0: Oh, very good. The Jerusalem bagel. And once again, Pat Godwin, the Jerusalem bagel comes sprinkled with...
3: Jesus of Nazareth.
0: I never will stop loving that joke. I may be the only one.
1: I tested my recipe for Jerusalem bagels last night. So, yeah.
4: Oh.
1: Yeah. I have 6 of them in my car right now.
4: Whoa. Okay. This is from Eric in Eugene, Oregon. Eugene?
1: Oh, wow.
4: Put down that axe. This is called a... K-H-A-C-H-A-P-U-R-I. Kachapuri?
1: Yeah.
4: A Turkish or Georgiana bread that is layered with cheese, herbs, eggs. Hooker the cooker might know what this is already.
0: It looks like a kind of a ping pong paddle with a short handle on it.
4: Yeah, it looks like a tennis racket head.
0: But and it's bagel-like, I assume. Is there bread underneath the
1: egg?
0: There
1: is. It's a thin layer of bread. It's almost like a pizza crust, kind of.
0: But it's got sides on it. Imagine a small baby swimming pool.
1: Yes.
0: But
1: that is what I'm imagining.
0: No, is that valid?
4: No.
0: Yes. No. Yeah, in other words, the bagel doesn't have, the bagel has a giant hole in it.
1: Yes.
0: The Jerusalem bagel. That's got a floor
1: has a
0: on
1: bottom. It.
0: It
1: does.
0: A floor.
1: Mm-hmm.
0: But boy, does that look delicious.
4: The Jerusalem bagel has a hole in it for the egg?
1: Yes.
0: Huh. It's just imagine if you took a bagel and stretched it out.
4: Right.
0: But it's a little bit thinner. The one I had. I don't know what the.
4: But the hole's still circular.
1: No.
0: It's not oblong.
4: It's oblong. It's oblong as well.
0: Yeah. Well, imagine taking a bagel and going like that.
4: That seems like a ring. a bagel ring.
0: I feel like I could get more feedback of a positive nature from my dog, the dumb one. We're going to come right back.
4: How can I not take that personally?
0: With Pat Godwin at the keyboard. And a delightful story.
4: And Pat Godwin's hairdo coming up.
0: Good. And it is coming up.
3: I think I've toned it down a little.
0: Very poofy. we're in the O'Reilly Auto Parts studios. 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

0: 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Just songs. They're moments in time. The music that's been with you through the good and the bad. 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
15: Hi.
14: There's Pat Godwin.
16: Hello.
14: We need to see Pat's hair here, Tom, quickly.
16: Okay.
14: We can't forget again. There's Jeff Oskey.
17: Hey, friend.
14: All right. There's Ace Cosby.
18: Howdy.
14: Howdy do. I'm Chick. Hello, Tom. Let's take a look at Pat's hair. I don't know why it's this way today, but...
2: It needs to be cut every month, and I'm about a month and a half in.
14: This is what it does?
2: It's a little...
9: There you go.
14: Yeah.
9: Well, you look like you should be conducting an orchestra.
14: You do
9: with Bugs Bunny. Remember that one? Bugs has his ears tucked up. God, is that funny.
14: Leopold.
2: Go ahead, Jess. What are you going to say?
14: Leopold.
15: No, I mean, it's actually... The headphones have done you some favors in the last hour because when we were in there before the show started...
9: Yeah, you walked in. It was all puffy. It was great. Yeah, but I wish I had that much on top.
14: Just a mess.
9: Well, it was. I've got another letter here. Before we get to it, though, I just thought of something. We were talking about car keys, and
14: Your car key update. Yes,
9: this is important.
14: I'm sure it is.
9: I don't know. Do most cars have these fob gizmos?
15: Yes,
14: I think so. I think our whole world is fobs now.
9: So that means there's less keying of cars. So there's a positive there,
14: huh?
9: You ever get your car keyed?
14: I have not, but thanks for bringing that topic up and putting it out there.
9: Well, I'm just saying, I'm looking at the life as usual with a positive attitude.
14: Because, you know, there are some listeners, and I heard you guys talking about this off the air, about what listeners say to you when they see you in the wild. And say, you know the favorite thing that people say to me when they see me?
9: Uh-huh.
15: I can guess.
14: Is, hey, chick, F you. That's the favorite thing. They love saying that. I don't know why, but that's what they say.
9: Are they referees in the NFL?
14: And I go, thank you. Thank you very much. They could be. You want to get to that story?
9: In a minute, we will.
14: All right.
9: I got this letter here.
14: It's your world I'm living in.
9: I got me this letter. It was sent to me.
14: Hey, Tom and I got to get over there and get some fresh horses. Right ahead. I'm going to rob that bank. Durango.
9: I can't even remember why we were talking about this. We were talking about famous misters yesterday.
15: We were.
9: Oh, I know, because it was the premiere of the great show, Mr. Ed.
14: Mr. Hockey. Isn't that Gordie Howe, Mr. Hockey?
9: Yeah.
14: I think it might be.
9: And there's that they always call him Mr. Touchdown. I forgot about that.
14: Mr. Softy, Mr.
15: Mr.
9: Spock.
14: Mr. Peanut,
9: Mr. Magoo.
14: Mr. Coffee, Mr. Magoo.
9: Yeah, you came up with Mr. Coffee, the great Joe DiMaggio.
14: DiMaggio was not Mr. Coffee. He was the spokesman for Mr. Coffee. He would not come on screen and say, hi, I'm Joe Mr. Coffee DiMaggio.
9: Well, that's because they wouldn't pay him enough.
14: I don't know. I think he might have been above that, you know? He had a lot of class. I saw Joe DiMaggio one time in a donut store. That's not me. That's
15: Seinfeld.
14: That's the Seinfeld. Go ahead, Tom.
9: Wow.
15: Wow.
9: For a second, I believed you.
14: I know.
2: I did, too.
15: Oh, that's so good.
9: My dad saw Babe Ruth at an old-timer.
14: He actually saw him play.
9: Yeah.
14: That's something.
15: Is that true?
14: That's really something.
9: Really.
15: Oh, wow.
9: Yeah.
2: Whoa.
15: That's wild.
14: You know, that's the
9: I saw
14: thing.
9: Now, this is amazing. You're not going to understand. I saw Satchel Paige at an old-timers game.
15: I know that Satchel Paige is a baseball player.
9: But, I mean, he's...
15: Yeah,
9: Satchel Paige is in many ways the Michael Jordan.
14: They really knew how old he was. Satchel.
9: That's.
14: Have you seen some of the online AI enhanced? They've taken Major League Baseball from like the 20s and 30s and colorized it and slowed down. They do some slowed down thing with the rate of exposure.
9: Well,
14: the reason
9: old movies look like they're going at the wrong clip, it's
14: right.
9: Because the number of frames per second was
14: and they
9: like
14: of
9: four
14: course,
9: short.
14: They have a way to
9: they can now AI it and make it go in the normal.
15: Oh wow!
9: That's why you see the pictures of Babe Ruth and it looks really like has a funny walk and everything.
14: Sure, he does.
9: But famous misters.
14: He was light in his cleats.
9: Mr. Pibb.
15: Mr. Pibb is a good one.
9: We forgot about that one.
16: Yeah.
9: Wayne Newton is of course Mr. Las Vegas.
14: Is it Mr. Las Vegas or Mr. Vegas?
9: I thought he was Mr. Las Vegas.
14: Okay. I know he locks the doors because this is the audience I've been waiting for.
9: Milton Berle is Mr.
14: Show.
9: Who?
14: Mr.
2: Saturday Night, right?
14: Mr. Big Penis.
9: He is. Mr. Television.
14: Oh.
9: Charmin spokesman, Mr. Whipple.
15: Mm-hmm.
9: There's a lot of famous ones.
15: Mr. Clean.
9: Yeah, Mr. Clean. Oh, I'm a big fan. Our letter writer points something out. They're very disappointed in me. You were talking about... Famous misters, writes Grant, from Elmore, Ohio.
2: Oh, I know what this is going to
9: be. I forgot about this guy.
17: Mr. Fister!
15: Oh!
17: Mr. Fister!
9: No,
2: I know it.
9: It's my understanding we are not allowed to feature the entire Mr. Fister broadcast.
14: I'm concerned we present the part we present.
15: Is, maybe a little behind the scenes, is the O, the someone, the... whatever that noise is.
9: That's Mike Mark.
15: It is? Okay, yeah, that's what I wanted to do.
9: He's our designated go-to.
14: And you know what?
15: Wait.
9: The victim of a...
15: Oh, okay. I didn't know what he was going to say.
14: He's very proud of that.
15: It's good.
14: Yeah.
9: Well, that's a Tommy Award-winning performance,
15: yeah.
9: Mind you. Very good. Now, speaking of Tommy winning performances, we had an interesting news story yesterday. I'm a huge fan of the great singer and songwriter Michael McDonald. And Michael has been on our show a couple times. Great guy. I've read his autobiography. Is terrific.
14: Now, some would say you listened to the audiobook. You didn't read the book.
9: I listened to the audiobook. That's right.
14: I did as well.
15: It's good.
14: Some
15: it's
14: people
15: fine.
14: Look down on us, Tom, for not reading.
15: No,
14: we're just listening.
15: That's wrong.
9: Are they familiar with Socrates and Plato?
14: I don't know.
9: Yeah, they didn't write it down either. But the point is, in this book, Michael talks about the fact that when he was 14 years old, he impregnated his friend, and they had the baby, and they gave up the baby.
15: Yes.
9: And it was in the news over the weekend that that baby is now, 50-some years old? Something like that?
15: Yes.
9: And there's a photograph of Michael McDonald with this guy. And Michael, I think, classy movie says that the heroes of this story, the true rock stars, are the parents that raised the child.
15: I can't get over how handsome this guy is.
9: And the guy looks a lot like Michael. He's from St. Louis, which is where Michael grew up. And Michael McDonald, of course, of the Doobie Brothers. This guy's name is, interestingly enough, Michael Gosling. And
14: they got to call him Goose, right?
15: I hope so.
14: Is he in relation to Ryan Gosling?
9: You got me.
14: Am I muddying the water?
9: Yeah. Okay. he's a grown ass man, as they say. And there's a nice photograph. Do we have the photograph of Michael and his the biological son?
14: He looks like somebody. He looks like...
15: He does.
14: Yeah.
15: Yeah, he does.
14: You know what I mean?
2: Comedian.
15: He looks
14: Bill
15: like...
14: Bill Engvall.
9: Wow.
14: Yeah.
9: He looks like a slightly heavier Bill Engvall.
14: Well, I don't know.
9: You are dead on.
14: You haven't seen Bill lately. Bill Engvall. Yeah.
9: Absolutely. It's a good story. I mean, and I'm glad it kind of seems to have a happy ending. And I kind of wonder if the guy has Michael's incredible singing voice. But, Pat, you have a little tribute, I believe, to this event.
16: You don't know me, but I'm your father.
9: Thank you very much.
2: 3 seconds stops.
14: Thank you very much.
15: It's good.
9: Very good, Pat. Now, coming up in sports.
14: Monday night football game, the Falcons win. They're a juggernaut. Put them in the Super Bowl. Major League Baseball playoffs, we'll have an update. And... world record, from the world record desk, I don't know anymore. I really.
9: This is a great world record.
14: Yeah.
9: It's been in place for, 15 years or something?
14: Something like that.
9: Yeah, Guinness is celebrating the anniversary of a great world record involving a lady. I think you'll like it very much, Ms. Hooker.
15: Okay.
9: It's something you could take a shot at.
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9: Thank you very much, Prize Picks. By the way, the Mr. Gosling is 59 years old now, by the way.
15: Wow.
9: And his Michael McDonald's 14 years older. Coming up, we have more stuff from Pat Godwin over there at the music desk. And we'll also hear from Kostaki Economopoulos with our NFL update. He'll be in a good mood because he is a fan of the Atlanta Falcons. Also, interesting things in the world of news. We have an interesting world record, of course, but the oldest men in the world and Sasquatch. Did I get it right?
14: Sasquatch.
9: Sasquatch.
14: Sasquatch. There's nothing you do that sounds more pretentious than you saying Sasquatch.
15: I know, but I love it.
9: This is the East Coast.
14: Stop. Just stop it. You're a regular guy.
9: The Sasquatch.
14: Why do you do this
9: to yourself? The Sasquatch family.
14: People should like you. Okay. I don't know why they don't.
9: That's all right. We are in the O'Reilly Auto Parts studios. 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
15: Hello.
14: There's Pat Godwin.
2: Hey, Chick.
14: Doing stretches, getting all loose?
2: Oh,
14: all
2: yeah.
14: Right. There's
2: a big thing coming up.
14: Jeff Oskey.
3: Hey, man.
14: There's Ace Cosby.
3: Hey, everybody.
14: I'm Chick. Hello, Tom.
9: Got this letter.
14: Yes.
9: And I forget how this came up yesterday. But, comes to us from Abilene, Texas.
14: All right.
9: Rocky writes, Dear Bob and Tom Show, you were talking earlier about when you start drinking. Jeff Oskey said noon. I start at 5 a.m. when the show starts. By 7 a.m., you all look handsome, and Jess looks more beautiful, and your jokes are much funnier. At 9 a.m., I sign off and take a long nap. Well, thank you very much, Rocky.
14: Well, he must be a third shifter or something, right?
9: Who knows?
14: Maybe. I don't know.
9: Yeah. Maybe just a major alcoholic.
14: Rocky from Abilene.
9: We appreciate it very much. We're going to head over to the sports page. Is that correct?
14: Bijan Robinson, and remember what we learned last week about Bijan Robinson?
9: He has his own, what, salad dressing?
14: Dijon mustard.
9: Okay.
14: Bijan mustard. He led the Falcons a dominant win over the Saints last night in New Orleans. He rushed for 145 yards and two touchdowns. Falcons won 45-24 on your Monday nighter. And the NFL has finished its review of two Sunday incidents between officials and players in the NFL less than 24 hours after the National Football League Players Association demanded the league hold officials to the same standards as players. Line judge Jeff. Okay, now this is about the referees cursing at the players instead of the players.
9: Yeah,
14: cursing.
9: I saw the video.
14: This has nothing to do with these gentlemen's, the referees' names, okay?
9: Okay, I got it.
14: There's one referee named Adrian Hill, and the other referee is a line judge, Jeff Seaman.
15: You know what? You could have left that out.
2: He would have laughed.
14: You got to say your name. He's got to say his name.
9: Last time I saw a hill of semen was at the
14: Seaman.
9: Ramrod's Lounge.
14: Seaman, league official since 2002, drew his penalty. He was suspended for two games. Late in the Giants' 36-24 win over the Cardinals after a flag came out on Giants. No flag came on the cornerback for the Giants, Drew Phillips, for contact with tight end Trey McBride. McBride was arguing with the no call. A sideline camera showed Seaman appearing to shout,
2: yeah.
14: Mm-hmm. Yeah, twice.
3: Oh, multiple times.
9: Yeah.
14: And then Trey McBride, the player, yelled back, "You're ruining the game." That's all he said. So the official was suspended for two games. There you go.
9: Wow.
15: That's not that's not a thing. They don't curse at each other, right?
14: The referees and the players?
15: Yeah.
14: Yeah, I think they do.
15: Oh. Okay.
14: Yeah. Yeah. I would imagine.
9: But I mean, this is the lesson in lip reading. This all began, was it the Thursday nighter?
15: Yeah.
9: With the very clear
14: Mike McCarthy, head coach of the Steelers, and Aaron Rodgers having an argument.
9: Yeah, he clearly said, What an A.H. Mm-hmm. referencing Mr.
14: What
9: Rogers.
14: What an effing A.H.
9: Yeah.
15: Oh, wow.
9: So Mr. Seaman was the one who was...
14: And Adrian Hill got one game.
9: Mr. There. Seaman, I want to make sure it wasn't...
3: Mr. Pfister!
15: Oh!
3: Mr. Pfister!
14: It was not. You're right.
2: Next time, just change the last name.
14: Yeah. No. But... Look how happy he is.
2: He is very
14: happy. Well, I can't deprive him.
15: No.
9: You're a good friend. If your name was Seema, wouldn't you just change it?
4: It's his last name.
9: I know, but I mean.
15: No. I mean, I never thought about changing my last name.
9: Hooker?
15: Yeah. I mean, it's, yeah.
9: Yeah, but I mean, wait a minute. Hooker and Seaman. Never mind. You're going to need Mr. Rubber. Never
14: mind. Major League Baseball playoff yesterday. White Sox beat Cleveland 4-3. White Sox 2-0 lead in that best of five. And the Tampa Bay Rays beat the Yankees 5-2 last night. There's no joy in Gotham. The Yankees might be eliminated. Tampa holds a 2-0 lead in that best of five. And this afternoon, 6 o'clock Eastern, Dodgers and the Braves in Atlanta, and then 9:30 tonight from San Diego, the Brewers and the Padres, Milwaukee.
9: Define what is you said 6 o'clock in the afternoon.
14: Is 6 o'clock Eastern?
9: What is your definition of afternoon? What do you
14: afternoon is noon to six, evening is
9: to six, really
14: six to midnight?
15: Oh wow, okay.
14: Isn't that the way it's always?
9: I don't know.
14: Been?
9: I'm just it's kind of loose.
14: Is it loose?
9: It's like a few
14: morning and before noon. Like, that seems
9: if you,
14: like
9: if
14: this.
9: You say a few, it could be 3, 4, 5.
14: What's
9: afternoon?
14: What
9: I
14: are
9: would
14: you
9: think.
14: Trying to do?
9: I'm just asking.
14: 6 to midnight's not evening to you.
9: I was just asking how you define it.
14: I don't think it's me. I think it's society.
9: Really?
14: Okay. Yes. Societies decide 6 to midnight is evening.
9: Then how come it's a sour? No sours before 5, not 6.
14: I don't know what weird memory you're trying to make us all relive, but
9: you know we missed yesterday. Do you know that yesterday was James Bond Day?
15: No, we were busy celebrating.
14: Having a fight about?
9: We were talking about Dr. No,
15: the great. Oh, that's right.
9: And but because that was the debut of Dr. No back in whatever 62 or something. Yesterday, I didn't know until today. Officially, was James Bond Day internationally?
15: Nice.
9: Yeah, I'm sorry. I'm back to sports. What are you going?
14: A Talker research survey shows how important rituals are to football fans. Tom thinks this is interesting, so here we go. The poll of 2,000 NFL fans found out a third believe their game day routines influence the outcome of a game. That can't be correct.
9: Well, that's what
14: that can't
9: the survey
14: be
9: found out.
14: A third of people feel that if I don't wear the right jersey, my team's going to lose.
9: That seems
14: ridiculous.
15: Time out. This is coming from a guy who will change his jersey mid-game if things aren't going well.
14: Well, yeah, but I know it doesn't have it. It makes me feel better. It doesn't have any outcome on the game.
15: Okay.
9: Then why do you do it?
14: It makes me feel better. I just said, like, coming in here makes me feel worse. See, it's a different... And I'm sure you have no idea why I feel worse when I'm here.
9: I just know that it's a big moral victory for me.
14: 30% aren't sure if their rituals influence the outcome, but would rather not risk finding out. One in five have a specific game time pregame routine they follow before every single game.
9: Now, do you do that?
14: No. Self-proclaimed diehard football fans are the most consistent with their tradition. 60% cited having at least one game day ritual they refuse to break.
9: Do you have any? You're a big Raiders fan. Do you have any particular game day things that you do?
5: Just picking out the jersey or whatever I'm going to wear.
9: The jersey? Yeah. Okay.
14: The most common game day rituals are wearing a lucky item of clothing, 60%. Watching every game at the same location, 45%. Eating the same food or snack every game, 40%. One fan said, I wear the same lucky socks every game day and refuse to put them on until exactly 30 minutes before kickoff. I also eat the same meal, sit in the same spot on the couch, and keep the TV volume at 17 during the first quarter. Now, there's something I can get behind. I always have my volume on my TV an odd number. I have to.
9: There you go.
14: I simply must.
15: Okay.
9: Now, how about in your car?
14: Well, that doesn't have anything to do with the football game. That's just a general...
9: In my car...
14: That's my policy.
9: The thermostat has to always be an even number.
14: I do not find it surprising. You're an even, and I'm an odd. I don't find that surprising at all.
9: Mm-hmm.
14: Yeah. Let's see. This guy goes on. If we win, my lucky socks go straight into the lucky drawer and can't be washed until the next game. Another guy said, every game day I have to wear my unwashed lucky team jersey from two seasons ago, put my left shoe on before my right, and make a specific batch of spicy buffalo chicken dip exactly an hour before kickoff. And if my team starts to lose at halftime, I swap my sitting position on the couch and refuse to let anyone touch the remote control.
9: That's fun.
15: Also, maybe see a doctor. You might have something that yeah. needs to be diagnosed.
9: Some of these are a bit extreme.
15: Yeah,
14: I don't mind if you do it. You just have to realize that.
9: Okay, now do we have a special presentation available?
15: We do have something special. Chick, you got something in the mail the other day.
14: I did?
15: And as a part of my job, I open all of your mail.
14: That's right.
15: Everybody here that receives things, I open the mail and go through
2: it. You taste the food for
15: us. And make sure everything's safe.
14: You put them underwater and explode them.
15: Yeah, no. this is from Justin Stang.
9: What's his last name?
15: Stang. S-T-A-N-G-E. Stang.
14: I wonder what it is.
15: He said he was going through some sports memorabilia and came across this and thoughts that since you were one of the biggest fans, he wanted to give it to you.
0: Open it off camera. That would be great, Chick. If you could set it on the floor so we can't get a visual of that, that would be fantastic.
14: Sorry, Scorsese. I'll get you.
2: There we go.
15: Can you see that? Aaron, you got it?
0: Much better. Thank you.
9: It's a box. And what's inside?
2: Paper.
14: I've never seen this helmet.
15: Yeah, neither had I.
9: It's a beautiful NFL football helmet. It is gorgeous.
15: It's actually an autographed Alex Smith Redskins football helmet.
14: Oh, Alex does game day on ESPN. He's my boy.
15: Yeah.
9: It's a black helmet with the, is that the classic Redskins logo? I can't see.
15: That is. But it's a matte black with the Redskins gold. It's gorgeous.
2: That's stunning.
15: Are you going to try to put it on?
9: That is really beautiful.
15: Okay, we'll see.
9: Was that something that they would have worn for a special game?
15: He said he's never seen this before. Justin says, since he's such a fan of the Chickster, who else better to give it to? He said, thanks for being real, from the Bob and Tom Show to the Off the Air and Chick McGee Show podcast.
9: Okay.
2: He is game ready.
9: Wow. Put me in, coach. That is just gorgeous.
15: That looks great.
9: That is really nice.
2: Caught the ball.
15: He said he was one.
2: You got that right.
15: Yeah, with the pigskin picks, he was one game away from getting to pick against the Chickster last year.
9: Well, keep playing.
15: Yeah.
9: Pigskin picks, by the way, week 5 begins Thursday.
15: That fits well.
9: Beautiful helmet.
14: What's this guy's name?
15: Justin.
14: Thank you, Justin, very much.
15: And I'm going to read the PS. This is also coming from a Cowboys fan. In which I can't stand them myself. So he also hates the Cowboys, even though he's a fan.
9: Well, thank you for that.
14: What if I couldn't get it off?
9: That is a great. that is a beautiful present.
0: It looks heavy. Is it heavy, Chick?
15: It's a real that's a real helmet. Yeah.
14: It's an actual helmet.
9: Just beautiful.
15: It is. It's one of the prettiest helmets I've ever seen. I don't know if I'm allowed to say that.
9: A flat black with the Redskins logo on. That's Redskins very cool.
14: Helmets aren't pretty.
15: Oh, sorry. It is pretty.
2: That is a gorgeous helmet.
15: What's the faceplate thing called that goes across right there that's gold,
14: that's
15: too?
14: That's your visor?
15: Visor. Okay. Gold visor. I like it.
9: Ooh. Very nice. Now, we'll get back to Chick McGee's sporting duties, but as I just mentioned, Pigskin Picks up and running from the Bob and Tom program, and we begin Week 5, Thursday night. We'll have our winner for Week 4 coming up either later today or tomorrow morning. We'll announce who that is. What you want to do is go to bobandtom.com/contest and make all your picks for the NFL. Just pick all the games. Don't worry about the spread. Last week's winner was Nick Britton, one of 5 that got 14 of 16 games. He was the tiebreaker. He won the tiebreaker. So get those picks in before the game starts on Thursday evening if you can. 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Chick McGee back at the sports desk. What else is happening?
14: A New Jersey man has won first place at the 10th annual Sasquatch Calling Festival. The festival, which is held in Whitehall, New York, attended by more than 5,000 people from across the country. Michael O'Connor of Pompton Lakes placed first in the adult division of the 26th Whitehall Sasquatch Festival and Calling Contest.
9: See, I don't buy this.
14: What don't you buy?
9: Well, did Sasquatch show up? If not, no winner.
14: Well, they have many, many of these calling contests of different... They're calling for different things.
9: I know, but...
14: Husband calling leaps to mind.
9: Don't they show up, though? Wouldn't that be...
14: Bird calling, duck calling, pig calling. Is there a pig calling? Why would you...
15: I don't know.
9: Oh, yeah. So they're out there. Do we have any audio from the Sasquatch calling?
14: Oh, God, I hope so.
9: Okay.
14: Oh, I like that guy.
0: Is that Josh?
14: What the hell is that? Rita Moreno?
15: Oh, that sounds like something else.
9: Wow. Yeah. That guy's popular with the lady Sasquatches.
14: He really thinks he's doing something.
2: He's got the stuff.
9: Obviously serving alcohol.
2: Oh, they like that.
15: Yeah, they like him. That must be real.
14: Holy
9: is
14: hell.
9: That the winner?
14: I don't know.
9: Well, that's great.
0: I don't mean to brag. I came in fourth place in the Sasquatch lookalike.
14: Isn't that nice?
9: So that's is it the Sasquatch or the Bigfoot? What is the
14: Michael O'Connor is your winner, and he's been the vocalist for a hard rock band called Michael's Plot for 28 years.
9: They had another competition, a Bigfoot texting competition for millennials.
14: Yeah.
9: Yeah, I don't know who won it, but slightly different. Thank you very much. Well, coming up in sports, we have a couple of world records.
14: By my count, two world records coming up.
9: And we have Kostaki Economopoulos with our NFL update coming up. And I'll again remind you, BobandTom.com, pigskin picks. 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
19: 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Jimmy's riffs, Robert's vocals, JP holding it all together, and Bonham beating the drums like they owe him money. It's loud. It's legendary. 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Because too much Zeppelin is almost enough. The Fox.
20: Fox. Fox. Hey, welcome back to the Bob and Tom Show. We're in the O'Reilly Auto Parts Studios. There's Jess Hooker.
15: Hi.
20: She's at the Incogni News Desk. There's Pat Godwin.
2: Hello.
20: Hello, indeed. There's Jeff Hoske.
0: Hey, man.
1: Hey, man. There's Ace Cosby.
3: Hello.
20: I'm Chicken. Hello, Tom.
4: Hello, Chick McGee. We've posted some photographs of Chick holding this beautiful helmet that was gifted to him by Justin, was it?
15: Justin, yeah.
20: Officially, Justin Stange, S-T-A-N-G-E. Thank you, Justin, so much.
4: It is beautiful.
20: I really do appreciate it.
4: Check out those photographs.
20: Yes.
4: Now, we were in the middle of a Chick McGee Sports broadcast.
20: I'm just continuing to get misty over Justin and sending me this helmet. We're back on the air?
4: It is really nice.
20: Wait a minute. Hang on a second.
5: Stupid world record.
20: The world's oldest and second oldest men exchanged well wishes on their shared birthday yesterday, October 5th. Brazilian man, you want to give it a shot?
4: He's the world's oldest man. Is he the oldest one or the second oldest?
20: He's the oldest. Oahu Marinho Neto.
4: That's as good as I could do, certainly.
20: And Australia's Ken Weeks. Oahu, J-O-A-O, he turned 114, and Australia's Ken Weeks turned 113. They marked the occasion by sending homemade birthday signs to each other.
4: Bet it was a big font.
20: Yeah. Boy, what would your vision be when you get to be 100, huh?
4: My God. Holy, we have a picture of these two?
15: Oh, goodness.
20: Oh,
4: okay, the guy on the left.
20: Okay.
4: Okay.
20: Neither one of those guys are alive. Come on.
15: Yeah.
0: Oh, my gosh. The guy on the left, his ear is bigger than the other man's head.
15: Look how big his ear is.
0: Oh, my gosh.
4: Wow, that is a...
2: They look like they're dressed and propped up a little bit.
0: They're propped.
15: This is a Weekend at Bernie's situation.
20: Oh. Guinness World Records confirm that Neto and Weeks, born exactly 1 year apart, are the current oldest and second oldest men in the world.
4: Both running for office. Interestingly. Here in the USA.
20: Yeah. Neto, by the way.
15: They're qualified.
20: Neto is now the ninth oldest man of all time, being one of only nine to ever turn 114.
4: Not to be confused with my friend Bob Nettolicki, whose nickname is Neto.
20: The title of oldest man ever belonged to Yuriman Kimura of Japan. Well, I thought it was older than this. He lived to the age of 116 years, 54 days.
15: Oh, I would have said like 120.
20: Absolutely.
15: Yeah.
20: 120, 121.
15: The oldest guy? Yeah.
4: But and this is the only one they know of. I mean, there may be in some
20: bush somewhere.
4: Yeah.
15: A tribe.
20: Yes.
4: Yeah. I mean, who knows? Away from all of the
15: processed food
4: toxins that we have to deal with here.
15: That's why they say crackheads live so long. They don't eat the food. They're just they're not eating any of the processed food. That's why they see old crackheads all the time.
20: What do you think of that?
4: This sounds like really good stoner logic. I have never heard that crackheads live long.
15: Oh. Yeah. They do, and they look young forever because they're not eating processed food. They're never hungry.
20: You know what women's problem? They can't hold the smoke.
4: Who's that guy? That guy?
15: I don't know,
20: they can't hold the smoke. Can't hold the smoke.
4: So can you put the photograph back up?
20: Oh, no, that's from Breakfast.
4: Yes, I'm speaking of possible urban legends or whatever.
20: Yeah, yeah.
4: Is it true that your ears keep growing?
15: Apparently.
20: I've heard your ears and your nose right? keep growing, but your phone calls taper off.
4: Okay. Because the guy, I'm not sure which guy is the Portuguese guy.
20: Let's Brazilian, sorry. Let's give him a good eyeball. Which one's Australia?
4: Oh, wait a second.
15: Do you see their name? Yeah,
4: the guy on the left is looking at the card from the guy on the right.
20: Guy on the right is Australian.
15: Oh, that's cute. Okay.
20: The guy on the left is the Brazilian.
4: Okay.
20: Yeah.
15: Okay.
4: And the older dude, the guy that's 114.
20: Is on the left.
4: Is the Brazilian guy. Okay. Wow. But his ear is about a third of the width of his.
15: It is.
4: It's huge.
20: It's almost a half.
15: It's like as big as my hand is what it looks like. Yeah. It's.
20: He can hear stuff that hasn't happened yet.
0: He can hear the ocean
20: all the time.
4: By the way, I think the younger guy, the 113-year-old, the card that he wrote to the 114-year-old in Portuguese says, "You're next." Well, that's a sweet story. Now, am I correct in saying, is the oldest living woman older than both those guys?
20: I think so, yeah. You get to that, and that's women are...
4: I think the ladies live a little longer.
20: Well, they're evil and can be killed. That's why.
15: Single women live longer. Married men live longer.
20: Really?
4: Really?
15: Yes, that's how that goes. Women who are single live longer and happier lives, and men who have a partner live longer.
20: Oh, well, you know this one, Tom. Don't married men, though, they don't live long because...
4: They don't want to.
20: They don't want
4: that's
20: to.
4: The old joke.
20: Yeah, that's exactly.
4: Don't paint me in that corner.
20: They don't want to.
4: The oldest living verified woman is 117.
20: There you go.
4: She was born in 1909, so born before World War One.
20: Wow.
4: Yeah.
20: Yikes indeed. Shall we continue?
4: Think of how many presidents. Of course, she's in the UK, so it's just
20: I used to be able to know
4: a couple of kings. And
20: okay, I was born during Eisenhower. Eisenhower, Kennedy, Johnson.
4: Nixon.
20: Nixon. Carter.
4: Ford.
20: The deal, right, the deal. Carter.
4: Ford.
20: Reagan.
4: Yep.
15: Bush.
20: Clinton, Bush. Obama.
4: You're getting close.
20: And
4: you're going to make it.
20: Trump.
4: Yes.
20: And, Biden and Trump again.
4: You got your Biden.
20: How many is that, 20?
15: That's a lot.
20: That's a lot.
15: 12.
20: 12. A world record that's more than a decade old is getting some attention from Guinness. Danish runner M-A-J-K-E-N, Macon Sichelau, S-I-C-H-L-A-U, still holds the women's record for the fastest 100-meter dash wearing high heels. And Tom and I got to talk about this a couple days ago. Good runners, I think, only run on your toes. You don't really
4: need your heels. At least for the 100-meter dash.
20: The sprinting part. She set the record in Copenhagen in 2015, 13.557 seconds. She was 22 and a former track athlete, and her heels were nearly 4 inches high. She beat the previous women's record by almost a full second, and nobody has beaten that time since.
4: And it was like a year later they came out with her Nike, the Air Stiletto. It's badass.
20: There's a gentleman.
4: Do they make high heeled sneakers?
15: Nike does. They're called Sky Highs. I have quite the collection, actually.
4: Really?
15: Yes.
4: Really?
15: Yeah, I love them. I know. I never wear them here because I'm afraid you guys are going to make fun of them.
4: So it makes you a little taller?
15: It does make me taller, yeah.
0: How big a heel?
15: I bet you it's a full 2 inches, but it's a wedge, so you don't see it on the outside. It's called the Nike Sky High. Yeah.
20: By the way, Usain Bolt's 100-meter record, 9.58 in 2009.
15: Whoa. Hers was what?
20: 13.55. Germany's André Ortolf. holds the men's record after running 100 meters in high heels for 12.82 seconds. It'd be easy to run 100 meters in high heels because the heel would not have any part in hitting the ground.
4: Yeah, you know,
20: other than
15: you wore high heels?
20: It looks sexy, maybe.
15: Okay.
20: All the time. In my brain, I'm wearing them right now. There she is.
4: But this led me to do a little exploration.
2: She's going pretty fast there in the video.
20: It's fast. 13.5 for 100 meters is...
15: Yeah.
0: They got a picture of Harvey Weinstein at the start.
15: Yeah, exactly.
0: They're running from.
15: Yeah.
4: What's interesting is I did a little research. The origin of high heels, they were made for men.
20: Huh?
15: Yeah, I'm not buying this.
0: Yeah, me either.
15: I read this story.
4: Do you want to share it?
15: Yeah, I can. I'm going to keep it to myself. High heels have been around for centuries, but their invention had more to do with function than it did fashion, according to Elizabeth Smeckelheck, director.
20: Who? You, Smeckelheck.
15: It's Smeckelheck, actually. Director and senior curator at the Bada Shoe Museum.
0: Bada.
15: High heels were originally invented in the 10th century by Persian cavalry soldiers to secure their feet in stirrups while riding horses and shooting arrows.
4: See, it makes sense.
20: I knew it had something to do with stirrups.
15: I think the boys just wanted to wear high heels.
20: I just think they wanted to feel pretty. Yes. I believe that.
15: Yeah.
20: Have you ever had high heels on, Tom, at any point?
4: We had to do those photographs and drag.
15: Yeah.
20: And yet they had you wear high heels for that?
4: Yes, a few were doing some full-length shots.
20: Mm-hmm.
4: Yeah, Bob and I were both We did a billboard.
15: Did they actually fit, or did you just have to like stick your toes in them?
4: They fit.
15: Were, yeah.
4: Okay. We had.
20: Did you feel sassy?
4: Do you remember we had? I forget the guy's name. He was. He's a drag guy. He came in here. He was really funny, and he was talking about how he had to fly to Atlanta because there was some shoe store there. I guess where all the NBA guys go. That
20: right.
4: has these. They specialize in very large footwear.
15: Okay. Yep.
4: Including for the ladies. And this guy was a pretty big guy, and he wore like a size 16 high heel. So, yeah,

0: They couldn't call them horseshoes because that was taken already.
1: That's right.
0: I'm not sure.
1: So they would have to say which horseshoes, horse horseshoes or man horseshoes?
0: Yeah, yeah. But they were high heels originally for men.
2: Do you guys have, do you like high heels? Do you like women in high heels or is that a thing? Tom's saying that it's really associated with whores made me wonder if
0: yeah. No, I love horses. I didn't say whores.
2: Oh, I thought you said whore. Oh,
1: yeah, I thought you said whores too.
0: No, it says they were developed for cavalry soldiers to secure their feet in stirrups. That was the original development of high heels.
2: Hmm. Gotcha.
0: I know, not with whores. Okay. Although many whores.
3: I thought you said horse.
0: That does add a certain pizzazz to your favorite whore.
2: Right.
0: Yeah. So now when we come back, do you ever heard the song High Heel Sneakers?
2: No.
0: Really? Oh, it's great. Put on your red dress, baby. Wear your wig hat on your head.
1: No one's ever heard the song.
2: Oh, okay.
1: Except Tom.
0: Yeah. You've heard it, Ace? Thank you very much. It's a classic.
1: See?
0: I think you'll love it. Coming up, Kostaki Economopoulos with our NFL update. I'll remind you real quick. Pigskin picks. 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Just pick all the winners this week. 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Please join us again right here. We'll be back in a couple of minutes. 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
13: Hi.
12: She's at the Incogni News Desk. There's Pat Godwin.
14: Hey, Chick.
12: There's Jeff Oske.
15: Hello.
12: Ace Cosby.
16: Hey.
12: I'm Chick, and hello, Tom.
17: We were talking about, before we get to Kostaki, real quick, we were talking about, can we get him tuned in? Maybe he can enjoy this as well. There he is. Hey, Kostaki. I see you've got your Falcons gear on. A big win last night. Congratulations. We'll get right back to you in a second. We were talking about the world record for the 100-meter dash in high heels. And Miss Hooker pointed out that you have several pairs of high-heeled sneakers.
13: I do, yeah.
17: And but you're not aware of the famous song.
13: No, I don't know about the song.
12: It's a song. It's not a famous song.
17: Are you aware of the song by Tommy Tucker, Kostaki? High-heeled sneakers?
18: No, I don't think so.
17: I'm going to play it, see if you recognize a little bit of this.
19: Put on your red.
17: Great.
13: I love it.
18: Wow.
17: It gets better.
12: It would have to.
17: They're going to be going out tonight.
3: When does the better part start?
12: Well, where's the high heel sneakers?
5: I think it's right now.
17: Oh, not yet.
19: With some boxing in case some fool might wanna find.
5: Must be in the second verse.
13: I love.
17: We'll get to the high heeled sneakers part.
12: Oh no!
5: We didn't get to
17: you want to get the high heeled sneakers in?
12: Well,
5: the reason why you play it.
17: Wear your wig hat.
19: Wear your wig hat on your head.
17: Did you ever wig hat?
13: I don't have a wig hat. I have some clip in bangs. When I don't have bangs, I can clip in some bangs.
17: Wow.
13: Yeah.
17: That's cool.
13: Yeah.
17: Yeah. I'm wear your wig hat on your head. Isn't that great? Kostaki. I just had to squeeze that in. Kostaki Economopoulos joins us from Los Angeles, California. He is our NFL correspondent, and he is also the proprietor of All Pro Lines, where you can participate, add a joke or two to the world of the NFL. Kostaki, I was saying earlier, as Chick pointed out, we had our first lesson in lip reading Thursday evening, but over the weekend also more lip reading for NFL viewers.
14: Mm-hmm. Oh yeah, that's right. We had a few things like that.
12: Yeah,
14: that's right. Trey McBride got yelled at by an official who clearly yelled "F you." Lost part of the story. The ref's name Jeff Seaman.
12: Yeah,
17: yeah, we were reviewing that.
12: Yeah.
14: Yeah, at least we know why he's so angry. How did he survive middle school? That's real.
17: Yeah, exactly.
14: That's one of the only names we could think, boy, it'd be easier if I was just named Kostaki Economopoulos.
12: A lot easier.
14: Jeff Seaman, that's brutal. Yeah, the Falcons, I don't know if you saw, are going to the Super Bowl.
12: Yeah.
14: They're 2-0 with our starting quarterback. Whee! Falcons made it look easy in the Big Easy. Katrina did less damage in the Superdome than the Falcons.
12: Oh, that's what happened. Oh. Damn.
13: Too soon?
14: We heard a lot about, yeah, it's 20 years ago. No, it's not too soon.
12: It feels
14: the anniversary of the comeback game. We heard a lot about New Orleans Katrina. Look, I'm from the South. I love New Orleans, but it is a city that usually looks like it was just hit by some catastrophe. That's how it looks there. That's how it is every day.
12: Yeah.
14: I think the Falcons have a quarterback. The only way we'd be happier in Georgia is if sweet tea cured diabetes.
12: That would make people happy.
14: And are you like me at halftime? Did you think, thank you, baby Jesus? I hadn't seen Pat McAfee's face for several hours. I'm glad he's back in my life. Every day? Does he get no days off at this point? It's
17: the hardest working man in show business, I think.
14: It's a lot. It's a lot. He's great at what he does, but it's a lot. Michael Penix is expecting his first child. I guess the Penix works. It's good.
12: Yeah.
17: Who had a tougher middle school?
14: That's
17: a guy named
14: too.
17: Penix or a guy named Seaman?
14: Auto corrects to penis. That's a tough draw. And Chick, did you know you had a Greek quarterback?
12: Yeah, I think, and he likes to throw deep. I was aware. Yeah,
14: Ethan Kalianis played for the Commanders.
12: You dropped out in the last. Pronounce
14: Kalianis. Kalianis.
12: Kalianis. I think. Yeah.
14: The biggest name in football.
12: Yes, that's him.
14: That's 11 letters in the last name. That's cute. That's cute. Levin's cute.
12: Nice try. Yeah.
17: Right. How many you got, Mr. Economopoulos?
14: 13. A real man.
12: 13, that's baby.
14: Real, you know.
17: Wow.
14: That's right. I can't even get a jersey from NFL.com. It's a 12-letter max. They're trying to keep a Greek man down.
13: Mm. Yeah. Me either, Kostaki.
14: Is that right?
13: Yeah, they won't put my name on a jersey either, unless it's for...
12: Even though there are a couple of hookers in the league.
13: Yeah.
17: It was a guy named Fair Hooker.
13: Yeah.
12: Well, there's Malik Hooker now.
14: That's not fair.
13: I know.
14: Right? I can't even get Bijan Amopoulos, the name of one of my fantasy teams.
17: Did you know that his brother didn't make the team? He couldn't cut the mustard.
14: What?
17: Bijan.
5: You heard
17: Bijan.
14: No. Oh, Bijan. Okay.
12: See, Bijan has his own.
17: I thought you'd know that Bijan literally does have his own mustard in all truth.
12: His own Dijon mustard.
17: Yeah.
14: He should.
17: He does.
14: He should. He should. By the way, that's a whole different movie. Mr. Kali Akmanis goes to Washington. Right? Very different. Usually when a Greek goes to Washington, it's to get a loan. That's how he... it's a tale as old as time, chick. A Greek tries to come from behind. Come on.
12: Hi-yo.
14: The Colts saw it coming. The Commanders put all their good players in the Trojan horse. That's what happened. That's... And when he was in, this is true, the emergency quarterback for the Commanders, Colson Yankoff.
12: Yes, the tight end, yeah. His last
14: name
12: Yankoff.
14: They almost had to yank off in London.
12: Y-A-N-K-O-F-F, Yankoff.
17: Wow.
12: He's been a couple of years now, I think.
14: Yeah. Colson Yankoff sounds like the name Deshaun Watson uses at a hotel.
12: Mr. Yankoff.
17: So does every team have a number four emergency quarterback?
12: Yep. Mm-hmm.
17: Well, that's interesting.
12: Do a little digging and find out who it is.
14: It's a guy who played quarterback in high school.
17: Do they take a few snaps every week just in case?
12: I don't know about that. You'd have to ask the coaching staff, but I would think.
17: Wow. That'd be pressure.
14: I
17: wonder what the best performance in the history of the NFL is for the number four QB. There's got to be some great story about a guy who's spent his whole career doing something else, and he goes in and throws a touchdown.
14: Nothing for nothing, but the Falcons had their fourth string quarterback playing in the second game of the season this year. Got ugly in a hurry. Rams beat the Eagles. Philly went 0-12 on third down. This weekend, vegans at barbecues had more conversions. On Sunday, Jehovah's Witnesses had more converts. The metric system converted more Americans. Mike Pence converted more gays. More people in Mississippi just embraced Celsius.
12: All right.
14: 0-12. See, that's not very
17: converting.
14: Bad.
17: That was very funny.
14: Yeah, it's very, I enjoyed very that small very rate much. Of conversion.
17: I was hoping you'd get the gay one in there.
14: Josh Allen now holds the record for touchdowns scored by a Buffalo Bill, but on murders, he still trails O.J. Simpson.
17: Oh, sure.
14: He's two back.
12: Two back, yeah. Two back.
14: Travis Kelce is now seventh all-time in NFL catches, and he also passed Tom Brady to become number one in being out-earned by his wife. Right? Yeah. She's crushing him.
15: Oh, yeah.
14: Yeah, big. Much, much bigger earner. Coaches always covering their mouths with the play sheet. What's the scariest thing for an offensive genius? Is it the 300-pound monsters trying to kill the quarterback? No. Is the smartest, fastest defensive back? No, it's the lip readers out there. That's the scariest thing. Yeah. You can hide the playbooks. You can encrypt the headsets. But what about Marley Matlin up in the stands with binoculars? That's who's bringing this machine down. I don't understand. Cousins looking good means one thing in Las Vegas and a totally different thing in South Georgia.
15: Right? Cousins looking good.
14: In Vegas, it means bet on the Raiders. In Georgia, it means the wedding's back on. Cousins looking good. Lamar Jackson left the stadium in a walking boot. Aren't all boots walking boots?
17: Oh, good point, Cassandra.
14: It's a weird expression. Hopefully, he'll get upgraded to running boot here soon. Ideally, by Sunday, he's back in the scrambling boot. The Buccaneers are 0-4. This is different. Usually Floridians are sad because the HOA found out about the alligator. Mike Vrabel flagged for unsportsmanlike conduct, and this time by the ref, not his wife.
12: That's not gone away yet. Yeah.
13: No.
14: I'm astounded that a guy who wears vests every day can get laid at all. He's in trouble somehow.
12: That's his look.
14: Getting laid too much. No. Maybe his wife buys him the vest because it's the only thing she can do to slow him down. Niners owner Jed York agreed to pay $140 for sex. Now he's fined $500,000. You see, women always end up costing more than you think.
15: Oh, that's the truth.
14: Usually, if you pay $500,000 for sex, it's because you had two divorces. That's
12: funny stuff, Kostaki.
17: Well, wrap it up, our Greek friend. What have you got?
14: All right. Let's see. This could be the closer. Where we go? The Vikings. The Vikings are 4-0. That's crazy, right? They're like Ron Jeremy, only successful because of their impressive D. Good night, everybody.
17: Thank you very much.
12: Big time D.
17: Kostaki, you on the road?
14: Yes, sir. A very memorable road weekend for me. This Thursday, a couple days, I'm doing Farmington, New Mexico. And then Friday and Saturday, Albuquerque, working for the first time in 20 years with a young lady named Caroline Ray.
17: She's your ex. I love Caroline.
13: Wow.
17: I've seen both you guys.
14: She's my baby mama.
17: I've seen both you guys doing your stand-up. Both terrific shows, so it'll be a double dose of great comedy.
12: I, for one, think it's about time you two kids got back together. That's all there is to it. You let me know how that goes.
14: No one's thought that for even a second.
12: I'm right here, and I'm someone. I thought it.
14: Nope. We do have a kid in college together, and we need some money, so we're going on the
12: road. There you go.
17: That's this weekend in Albuquerque at Quezada's Comedy Club. Is that the name of it?
14: Quezada's. Michael Quezada is a longtime comic who was on Breaking Bad and is a big star in New Mexico. And he has a comedy club now.
17: That does sound like something that would be served at a Mexican restaurant.
14: Yes. I'll have the Quezada's.
17: I'll have the Quezada with extra laughs. And then I know you're going to be in Hillsdale, Michigan, Niles, Michigan, and Kalamazoo coming up November 5, 6, 7, and 8 for some great live stuff with Kostaki. So thanks, Kostaki.
14: The Super Bowl in L.A. in February with the Atlanta Falcons.
17: Oh, okay. He's got his jersey on.
12: Why not?
17: Thank you very much, Kostaki Economopoulos. That does remind me, we got our Pigskin Picks competition up and running. Each week, a winner of a $500 gift card from Steven Singer Jewelers. 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Have some fun. And go to the contest page and enter. Just pick the winners in the NFL. You can be like Nick Britton, who was our Week 3 winner. We'll have our Week 4.
12: Nikki!
17: We'll have our Week 4 winner either today or tomorrow and let you know. But get your picks in before Thursday. Have some fun. 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
3: Eight or nine
5: pairs. Not bad.
17: Are those made by the traditional sneaker companies? Just like an
5: Nike
17: Adidas?
5: Is the one that I have. Yeah.
6: You heard of Nike?
5: Nike, of the Sky High. Yeah.
17: Yeah.
5: Yes.
17: Do we have any update on the Caitlin Clark 1 Nike sneaker?
6: What do you mean? What sort of update would you like? because they're sold out and we're awaiting them to be restocked.
5: What
6: are you thinking?
5: Did you get a pair or two?
17: Not yet.
6: There's the problem.
17: I have two young girls. I'm like to outfit, and but we were. I was playing this classic song from Tommy Tucker.
6: Hello, welcome to obscurity.
17: This was a huge hit.
6: No, it wasn't.
17: Where your wig hat
5: really
17: on your head?
5: I really like it.
17: It's a great song.
6: It's badass, but it wasn't a hit. It was too good to be a hit.
17: Here's the best part right here. Hang on.
6: What other choice do I have?
17: Here we go. Here it comes, right here. Later on, he goes, I'm pretty sure you're going to knock him dead. What a great song. What a great sentiment that he's taking out his lady with her wig hat on and her high-heeled sneakers. it's been covered by many great artists. But the high-heeled sneakers version by Tommy Tucker, 1964, number 11 on the Billboard chart, number one in the R&B chart.
5: Okay.
6: What year was that?
5: And it's been remade, you said?
17: 64. Yeah, it's been done by a bunch of
6: 64. Oh,
10: okay. Is a wig hat just a wig? What's a wig hat?
5: I would assume, yeah.
17: Yeah.
10: Is that slang for wig?
17: I think it's just a way to get two words in there when you needed some space. I don't know.
10: That's a good point, yeah. We've
5: but there are that. Hats that have, like, fake hair under them that women wear a lot. Yeah.
17: I'm not sure. It may be a slang term, but it's a great song. Been recovered by Jerry Lee Lewis, Paul McCartney, the Rolling Stones.
5: I like that.
17: Yeah, isn't that cool? So now you know. Next time you put on your high-heeled sneakers.
5: I would.
17: Can you wear them here?
6: You're doing some good work over there,
17: okay,
6: Tom.
5: Yeah, I could probably wear them here.
12: Not Jess. I'll wear next them time here. You put them on, remember there's a 62-year-old song about your tennis shoes.
5: He was ahead of his time.
17: Ignore the classics. Sorry. What else is going on at the Incogni News Desk?
5: A dog in Kansas has been hailed a hero for leading a police officer to its injured owner. The Leawood Police Department said the officers encountered the barking dog in the middle of the road and followed it back to its home. There, the officer found the garage door open and the homeowner on the floor.
6: Oh, no.
5: Where they had been laying for the past 3 hours. Police said the resident received medical attention and is now recovering at home.
17: It's a classic Lassie story.
5: It is.
6: He's a good boy.
5: Yeah.
17: I mean, can you imagine if it had been a cat? It just would have been waiting for him to die so he could eat his face.
5: Exactly. Yeah.
6: Look it up. Cats start at the face. Dogs start at the feet.
5: Do your dogs tell you stuff? Like, do they communicate with you in a way? Yeah? Yeah? Like what?
12: Mine will come and get me when their bowl is empty, and they'll lead me to their bowl and, like, look at it like, hey, mister, come on.
17: Do you think that the dog just went up looking for the cops just to go, hey, I haven't eaten in 3 hours.
5: Yeah. Right.
17: The old man's on the garage floor.
5: Yeah.
17: I'll show you where the food is.
6: Yeah. This Australian Shepherd I have, Josephine, we call it Joey, she lately really looks at you like she's going to start talking. Do you have one of these?
17: Oh, absolutely.
6: It's just like they're looking right. Okay, here's my first word. Hi, or whatever. It's creepy every now and then.
17: Mine says stuff like, I've been talking to the vet.
6: Is that right?
17: And she says I should be getting more cheeseburgers.
10: How do you...
17: So really, so you want a cheeseburger, then he goes, no lettuce, no tomato. Okay, I understand. Anything else? French fries. Oh, you want French fries with your cheeseburger, do you? Would you like somebody to drink a vanilla milkshake?
6: Now, every day when you go... Chocolate. Do you ever... Every day you ask them if they've been looking for work when you get home?
17: Yeah, they're working. They're in the working class.
6: Right. They're the working dog.
17: Yeah, they don't work much.
10: How do your dogs react when other dogs are on TV? Because mine goes nuts and it's getting me in trouble at the apartment complex.
5: Oh.
10: Yeah.
12: Oh, mine don't even notice.
10: I didn't think dogs noticed other dogs on TV.
6: I have never had a... I'm very lucky. I've never had any dogs who barked a lot. Oh, that's, period.
10: Yeah, that's good.
17: It is funny, depending on the sound system on your TV, if a dog barks on TV and they look over at the speaker.
5: We have a thing right now where our dog James will bark in the middle of the night, and he's telling us that our cat is at the back door and wants inside.
6: Oh,
5: so,
6: oh
5: yeah. If our cat doesn't make...
6: It sounds like a team thing.
5: It is. It is. But our cat also will... He'll kick the door when he wants to go outside.
12: Yeah, oh, yeah.
5: So we know that, too. He uses his hind leg and just kicks the door.
17: Well, this is a fun story. I thought it was a nice, sweet
5: that
17: story
5: is sweet.
17: About the dog rescuing the guy. And I assume he'll be getting great dinners from now on, all kinds of treats.
5: Some steak dinners, for
17: yeah.
5: sure.
17: Oh, steak. Yeah, absolutely.
5: We have a lot of animals in the news today. Authorities in Sicily stopped a man trying to board a ferry to Malta with nearly 400 live animals packed in his car.
6: Hmm.
5: Yeah. Police found 300 tortoises.
17: Oh, come on. These must be the little ones.
5: And 77 parrots.
6: 77 yeah. parrots?
5: 77 parrots, yeah.
17: I'm afraid to go through TSA with my toothpaste. I think it's going to shoot something off.
5: Yeah. Authorities say 76 of the parrots belong to a protected species. The animals were seized, and the man now faces charges of animal cruelty and violating international wildlife trade laws.
6: Huh.
17: And,
5: so he was going to sell them on the black market, right?
12: Yeah, right.
5: Yuck.
17: 300 tortoises.
6: That's that documentary on HBO, Monsters of God. That thing.
12: You have to watch it. It's great.
6: It's crazy.
17: That's all about, what, exotic lizards and stuff?
6: Well, turtles and, yeah.
12: Reptiles.
6: All reptiles. And smuggling and selling. And $100,000 for a... albino Komodo dragon. Would you pay that? People do. Yeah.
17: Who wants that stuff?
6: People. People with $100,000 to spend, I guess.
12: But you never want to smuggle parrots. They'll tell on you.
6: Yeah. Like, number six.
3: That's him.
6: That's him.
17: Turtles are in the glove box. Turtles in the glove box. Rack.
12: Do people still turtle wax their cars?
10: You don't see it as much, do you?
6: Turtle wax for that hard shell finish.
17: Do contemporary cars need to be waxed anymore?
12: I'm guessing not. I feel like it happened.
5: Your dad would be a guy that waxes cars.
12: He still waxes.
5: Yeah, I figured he did. Yeah.
17: I think they changed the paint.
5: Would you build your own cars?
12: Yeah.
10: The paint's gotten glossier.
17: Yeah, I don't know.
5: But do you, like, growing up, I always felt like that was a part of the weekend ritual. Like, you hand-washed your car and you waxed it. Like, everybody had that uncle that did that.
12: Yeah.
5: Yeah.
6: You should wax a new car to protect his fresh, clear coat from dirt, UV rays, and environmental damage. No factory protection. Dealerships and factories wash new cars, but they rarely apply a protective wax or sealant before delivery. It says here on my Google.
17: This one says modern cars don't need traditional wax to protect the paint.
6: Oh, okay. No kidding.
17: Then it says, but adding protection can be worthwhile.
5: Yeah.
6: I think my information might be coming from the American Waxing Institute.
5: No kidding.
6: Probably.
17: Yeah. Yeah, I don't know. I haven't waxed a car in a year. I used to do it all the time.
5: I kind of thought when you go through the car wash, like there's a magic wax coating
6: whatever
5: at the end.
6: Whatever they're doing in the car wash, dunking it on there.
5: I just thought it was on there.
6: Oh, get a load of that. Do you prefer traditional natural waxing or a longer-lasting synthetic ceramic coating?
12: I've heard of the ceramic coating.
6: No kidding.
12: But like on supercars, like...
5: Oh, yeah.
6: Like Ferraris or something?
12: Yeah, like expensive
6: cars. Okay.
17: Is that a spray on? Or
6: I don't know. That's a ceramic coating.
17: Wow. Yeah, you got me. I don't know. I haven't waxed my car in forever.
5: But you wash it every day.
17: Oh, absolutely.
6: Yeah. No. Multiple times a day, he goes to the car wash.
12: What's the most times in one 24-hour period?
6: I'm gonna get the over under is three.
17: I would say the most probably three or four.
5: Yeah.
17: Maybe it was a muddy day or something, or in the winter. And,
12: yeah.
17: Yeah. I like having a clean car, and I enjoy going through the car wash. It's like confession for me.
6: Have you ever kind of
17: a cleansing
5: for you as well, not just the vehicle.
17: Yes. Okay. Oh, absolutely.
5: Gotcha.
6: And please be honest. Be as honest as you can. Mm-hmm. Have you ever fallen asleep in the car wash and been awake by a car honking behind you?
17: It may have happened one time.
6: Okay.
17: Yeah. I mean, sort of dozed off.
5: I get car sick in the car wash.
6: Is that right?
5: I don't know what's happening, but the way that the shimmies shake and the water and everything, I just...
6: And the Muppets.
5: I have to be very careful. I get really car sick in the car wash.
6: Oh, yeah. How do they get away with using some of the Muppets they use? They can't be licensed for that, right?
17: They're just hanging them in. They're not...
6: Well...
5: It's not like a drawing point. It doesn't make people come.
6: I think so. I bet they're little kids, Daddy. Take me to where Kermit is working the scrub brush, you know? I bet there is.
17: It's a fair question. I don't think they...
5: How do they not have their own line of plushies and like, stuffed animals?
17: Yeah, like Car Wash Wally or something?
5: Yeah.
6: Where is Car Wash Wally? Yes.
17: Let's get on that. I know
6: that's
17: a
6: great idea.
17: Yeah. But I have a kind of a funny car wash story. And this was years ago. These two guys that I know, they bought a car wash together. And it was an up and running car wash.
5: Okay.
17: And there was when you'd go into it, there was a thing where you could pay an extra buck. If you paid an extra buck, you got the special spray protection.
5: Sure.
17: And it was literally a gigantic upside down thing with this blue fluid in it.
6: Okay.
17: And after they'd owned it for about a year, they were talking, and the one guy said, "I really appreciate the fact that you always fill up the blue fluid." And the other guy goes, "I thought you did that." Neither of them had touched it for a year, and it wasn't even functioning.
5: Oh.
6: Well, that's just good business right there.
17: Yeah, so.
5: Cost-cutting measure.
17: Yeah.
6: But, remember Lenny Dykstra's car wash problems?
17: Oh, yeah. Yeah. He ended up in the stir, didn't
6: Lawsuits, he ended up in prison, a family feud, criminal charges. Yeah, 1999 arrest, Dykstra arrested in Simi Valley, misdemeanor charges of sexual battery and misappropriation of funds at his car wash.
5: At his car wash?
6: At his car wash.
5: What was he doing sexual at the car wash?
6: I don't know. Maybe he... There are ladies...
10: Using that foamy brush.
6: Haven't we heard that
5: Christy says this.
6: Yes, Christy is turned on by the car wash. Remember this?
17: Well, I imagine there's been some...
5: Yeah.
17: Some prank in which the idea is to have a... have an intimate relationship of some sort.
10: Yeah, you got a minute or two.
17: And finish it.
10: And knock one off.
6: And be able to finish it before you get out of the car wash?
17: Yeah, that kind of a crude...
5: At least cop a feel.
10: Maybe back when you're 20.
6: Where'd I put my car wash coupon, honey? Let me root around in there, see if I can... The term root around in there. That should be on a T-shirt.
17: Coming up... We have today, and what else have you got coming up over there?
5: We have, like I said, a lot of animal news. We have an unusual traffic stop, and bears.
17: More bears.
5: Yeah.
17: They're everywhere.
5: Yeah.
6: There are more bears than people.
17: Right now, I want to talk about money once again. Inflation's getting a little bit serious out there. You may have noticed you walk into the grocery store and you walk out and go, "I just spent $50 and I've got one bag. What is happening?" What used to cost $20 is now $50, it seems. 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
28: 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Just songs. They're moments in time. The music that's been with you through the good and the bad. 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Cincinnati's classic rock. 92.5 The Fox. I'm gonna. 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
5: Hello.
6: There's Pat Godwin.
10: Hey, Chick.
6: Hey. There's Jeff Hoske.
12: I got a car wash letter.
6: All right. There's Ace Cosby.
20: Hey, Chick.
6: I'm Chick. Tom, you here? Jeff has a car wash letter.
17: Oh, what do you got?
12: Hey, amazing morning radio champs. My friend's grandmother fell asleep in a car wash, woke up somewhere in the middle, scared herself, put the car in gear, drove off, and did tons of damage to the car wash.
17: Wow.
6: To the car wash.
12: Yeah, I could see that happening. Well, a few months ago, I got behind someone who was in a new Tesla, and I know that because I had the paper plate, and he didn't know how to put it in neutral, and they had booklets out. I was Googling on my phone. We ended up all having to back out of the car wash because it was stuck in.
6: Yeah.
17: Wow.
12: In the start. Yeah.
17: We got a Tesla driver. Jason, can you put a Tesla into neutral?
21: There's a car wash mode.
17: There's a car wash mode. Okay.
12: Oh, well, this guy, they apparently didn't show him that at the dealership.
5: Uh-oh.
17: Well, that's good to know.
5: Whoops.
17: Hmm. Now, do you wash yours? I know you keep it in your bedroom.
6: What? He likes the car a lot.
17: He loves that car.
6: He loves that car.
5: He thinks you make love to your car when you're not here, Jason.
6: Hey, I can't be the only one when I get excited. A sports team, I start playing with myself. Isn't that your scenario?
17: Of course. Yeah.
6: Dear Bob and Tom Show, I think in a way you all should be ashamed of yourself.
17: No, that's true.
6: You predicted the death of Jim Baker the other day on the show.
17: We mentioned
6: that one of you thought he was dead, and the other one said, no, I think he's alive. And then somebody said, no, I'm sure he's pretty dead. Well, you guys soon realized Tammy Faye was dead, but here we are a few days later, and Jim Baker has indeed died. Bam.
17: Yeah, I knew.
6: He's gone.
17: I could tell this morning when I woke up, the ground was really hot because they had to turn up the flames in hell.
6: Oh, goodness. Pat, you're one of my favorites.
10: Oh,
6: one of
10: my mama's wrote him.
6: My favorite.
17: Real quick, Jeff Hoske, you said you were going to be getting a beard cut and a haircut yesterday. Listeners want to know.
5: Oh,
12: I did not. I rescheduled for today, and it's not going to happen today, so it will happen tomorrow.
17: Okay. Once again, thank you, David, in Cedar Falls, Iowa. Time now, we got to check in with a little bit of history.
6: October 6th. Number 6, Tom.
17: 1866.
6: Rocktober.
17: The Reno brothers carried out the first, what is considered to be the first train robbery in U.S. history, because the train was actually in motion. And that started a wave of train robberies.
6: Woodcock.
17: Yeah.
6: Remember that?
17: Butch Cassidy and the Sundance Kid.
6: That's right.
17: Portrays in a loving way.
6: But you know, if I had my choice of anybody to rob me, it'd be you. But come on now.
17: Oh, H.R. Harriman, what is it?
6: Yeah.
17: Do you know what state that took place in?
12: Missouri.
6: Wyoming.
5: Nevada.
17: Yeah, it is often associated with the West. It's not. The
6: Paducah, Kentucky.
17: The very first train robbery was in Jackson County, Indiana.
10: Huh. What?
17: Yeah.
6: Son of a gun.
17: The Reno brothers. There were imitators.
6: What year was
17: this? 1866.
6: Oh, Indiana was a wilderness then.
17: Yeah, the Reno brothers, and the next, there were copycats like Butch Cassidy and the Vegas brothers. After the Reno brothers. In 1889, the Moulin Rouge opens. Moulin Rouge means red mill.
6: I like the way you're saying that.
17: Because there was a famous windmill on the roof of the building.
5: Oh.
17: And the Moulin Rouge was famous for the can-can. A slightly more artistic Hooters. Mm-hmm. It was a place where you could see ladies.
6: It's kind of like a Rockette thing.
17: Yeah.
5: Okay.
17: But it was quite racy, if you will.
6: For the time.
5: Is it still open?
6: I don't know.
17: I think so.
6: At least a museum.
17: I think it must be for tourists. In 1889, Thomas Edison showed the first motion picture. And it was a famous story because people got there to see it, and there were 15 minutes of previews, primarily for the latest superhero movie from Marvel. How much longer do you suppose it was before someone made the first porno?
6: It was, Josh and I have talked about that. It's almost instantly, I think.
5: Yeah.
6: Same day, at least.
17: Okay. Though the first movie was called Monkey Shines, by the way. Monkey Shines 1, 2, and 3.
6: Huh.
17: The movie in 1927.
6: Tom Cruise was in that, right?
17: Yeah.
12: Did all its own stunts.
17: That new Tom Cruise movie, very controversial.
10: Boy, is it ever.
5: What's the controversy?
17: Some people say it's one of the worst movies ever made. Others say it's
5: yikes.
17: Great.
5: What's the premise? I don't know.
6: I'm not sure what the premise is.
17: I think it's a...
6: yeah. I sent you that email. So yeah. It was going to be a giant bomb.
17: I think
6: it's
17: something about global warming or something.
6: No idea, man.
17: Some kind of disaster caused by some... I don't know.
5: Oh, is this where he plays? He's got a lot of face makeup.
17: Yeah. And, yes.
6: A gray-haired old man.
5: And has a strange name.
6: Digger.
5: Digger. Yeah. There you go.
17: I don't know. I haven't seen it yet. I've read a couple of reviews that were
5: even his promotion of the movie is strange. Like seeing him in interviews.
10: Yeah.
5: And the GQ cover that we had to look at. God.
10: They were hiding the plot. They thought it was a musical for a while.
5: Really?
10: Seriously, yeah.
5: Oh.
10: People didn't know what it was about.
5: Hmm.
17: Well, speaking of musicals, in 1927, the jazz singer, the first so-called talking picture. Are you familiar with the jazz singer at all?
5: Yeah, I mean a little. I obviously haven't.
17: Well, there was a remake with Neil Diamond that was a lot more palatable.
5: Oh,
6: well, you know one of Pat Godwin's amazing impersonation is Neil Diamond.
17: Well, I thought you were going to say Al Jolson. Thank God you didn't.
6: I'm just getting started. No, this is Pat.
17: Go ahead, Pat.
6: Neil Diamond from the jazz singer.
10: I have no father. And they say, what did he say? I forgot.
6: Papa, I want to sing.
10: Well, that's right. He wants to be a cantor.
6: Yeah, he's going to be a cantor. But he doesn't.
10: Papa, I want to sing.
17: Thank you very much.
6: He wants to perform. He doesn't want to be a cantor.
17: Don't worry, Hugh Jackman. Godwin's not going to come after your next Neil Diamond gig. One of the first talkies, and famously Al Jolson was in blackface.
6: We used to do that together. Oh. I was Olivier.
10: I had it down.
6: I hoff no son.
10: That was it.
17: Yes. So if you're doing your Halloween tribute to Al Jolson, I recommend the Neil Diamond version. Unless you're like Matt Gaetz and you want to do...
6: Don't get out the shoe polish.
17: Don't do the... happy birthday, Bruno Sammartino. You know who that is?
5: No.
17: 1935.
6: Big time wrestler.
17: Yeah.
5: Oh, okay.
17: Had the wrestling championship longer than anybody in history. Happy birthday.
6: Right?
17: Happy birthday.
6: A make-believe title for longer than anyone in history. Okay.
17: 1955, the great Tony Dungy. Colt leader.
6: Right. Or winner head of coach of the Colts. No one calls a head coach of a football team the leader.
17: But
6: I know he is.
17: I'm a huge fan of Tony Dungy. My dog is named after Mr. Dungy.
5: Yeah.
17: He has two Super Bowl rings because he get a ring as a Steeler?
6: He did. Yeah.
17: As a player.
6: Defensive back.

0: quite crude, massively vulgar. And there was an incident with it, which we, of course, feel obligated to pass along to you from the O'Reilly Auto Parts Studios. 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
2: 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Monday took its shots, but you made it through. 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

0: hotter than hell?
1: Oh, far from that. It's only going to be 71 today. Another gorgeous day. We're kicking off your Tuesday the Fox Way with 92 minutes of nonstop classic rock. It is your 92 at 9, brought to you by Mercedes-Benz Van Center up in Westchester. I am Carl Cruzy. It is a 2 for Tuesday, kicking it off with a Stone Stamets double shot of Kiss, cold gin, and hotter than hell. That's a good start. Stevie Ray Vaughan on the way. Cream plus Stones after Boston.

Pride and Joy, Stevie Ray Vaughan. It is your 92 at 9. Yeah, start your day the Fox Way with 92 minutes of nonstop classic rock, and it is a 2 for Tuesday. Get your Aquanet out. You might need two cans, a pair from Skid Row after Stevie Nicks.

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give me all your loving. I'm giving you all the secrets to make the best strawberry cheesecake cookie you've ever tasted. Head to the Fox's Facebook page. I posted a video there. They're cheap. They're super easy to make, and literally, they're so good. I am Carl Cruzy going outside. Enjoy this Tuesday. It's going to be so nice. You try to do the same. Catch back up with me later. Stay safe, and I'll see you.

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Aerosmith been busy teasing some live dates for Los Angeles Hollywood Bowl. 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

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Motley Crue is on the Fox.

0: And that's how you do it. 92 minutes, commercial free. Yep, the 92 at 9. We started it at 9 a.m. and we didn't stop for an hour and a half. Brought to you by the Mercedes-Benz Van Center of Westchester. And a crisp fall morning. Definitely felt like you might need to turn the heat on this morning. It was chilly out there today. We're going to get back into another round of classic rock. A perfect song to kick off our next round for the month of October. So stay close for that. We'll also get to a double shot of Don Henley as it is a two for Tuesday on Cincinnati's Classic Rock, 92.5 The Fox.
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0: Two for Tuesday and a double dose of Henley. Don Henley, that is. I will not go quietly. Cincinnati's classic rock, 92.5 The Fox. I'm guessing you won't go quietly to a Dreams Resort vacation. 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
0: 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Another one starts right now.

Metallica on Cincinnati's Classic Rock 92.5, The Fox. All the images and things I've seen from Metallica at the Sphere have looked so cool. And then, of course, they head out on the road. They go to Lucas Oil Stadium in Indianapolis. Looking forward to a rock and road trip for that. Let's get you a second one from Metallica because it is a two for Tuesday. Brought to you by Stone Statements on 92.5, The Fox.

0: And that's what happens when a band makes their way into the red light district of Paris. They sing about a lady of the night, Roxanne, Cincinnati's classic rock. 92.5 The Fox welcoming Sting to the Brady Music Center on November 4th. 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More double shots coming up here inside our next round of classic rock. 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

Peter Frampton going it live on 92.5, The Fox, Cincinnati's classic rock. Another round of it is just beginning, and we are going to keep it going with Rush, a band that's coming to see us the 23rd of this month. 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

0: Bad Company, 2 for Tuesday style on Cincinnati's Classic Rock 92.5. The Fox, Too Bad There from Bad Co. and Gone, Gone, Gone, making up a great double shot. 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Going to feature some of his songs. Who is he? We'll find out coming up just after noon on 92.5 The Fox.
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Foreigner is on the Fox. We are Cincinnati's classic rock, digging a little deeper into our classic rock library, showcasing those songs you may not hear all the time. And today we're showcasing the music of Eddie Van Halen. One of the best, one of my favorite guitar players. We sadly lost him on this day, October 6th of 2020. So we're going to feature some of his songs throughout the hour. The first one is Fools out of 1980, 92.5 The Fox.

0: Eddie Van Halen on the guitar for Van Halen on Cincinnati's classic rock, 92.5 The Fox. Can you believe the guys of Van Halen started playing in the backyards of Pasadena, California, and made it big? And it was because of Eddie Van Halen's amazing guitar work. Of course, the band fantastic as well, but just stood out like no other guitar player. We lost him on this day, October 6th of 2020. So that's what we got going on today on the Classic Rock Cafe. Some Eddie Van Halen tunes with VH. We'll get to another one coming up in just a few minutes on Cincinnati's Classic Rock. 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

Guns N' Roses, Out to Get Me, on 92.5 The Fox, Cincinnati's classic rock. And in 2020, on October 6th, it was a sad day for those who love Van Halen and had so much respect for Eddie Van Halen's guitar playing. We lost him on this day in 2020, so we remember him as we feature some of the best from Van Halen and some of the greatest guitar work you'll ever hear. This is Out of Love Again. Van Halen is on The Fox.

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0: If you've joined us for the full hour of the Classic Rock Cafe today, you've noticed the sounds of Eddie Van Halen on guitar. Remembering Eddie Van Halen, he was indeed one of the finest to pick up the instrument, and we lost him on this day in 2020. So featuring VH tunes, not done yet. The Classic Rock Cafe every weekday has a theme, and we bring you a handful of songs throughout the hour that has to do with that theme, whether we're remembering a great like Eddie Van Halen. Who knows what we'll be up to tomorrow. You never know what we got up our Classic Rock Cafe sleeves, but we will get to that next Van Halen song in just a few minutes on 92.5 The Fox, Cincinnati's Classic Rock.
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1: 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They're moments in time. The music that's been with you through the good and the bad. 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

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Classic Rock Cafe is still in progress. Eddie Van Halen, guitar player for VH, lost him in 2020 on October 6th on this day. So we're remembering him. This is Little Dreamer. Van Halen is on The Fox.

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Iron Maiden, soon to be in the Rock and Roll Hall of Fame and Museum on a 2 for Tuesday, double shot from Iron Maiden in progress. And coming up within 10 minutes, big news about a band that has not been on stage for many years. It's been a while, but they just made an announcement. I'm going to fill you in. But right now, the second one from Iron Maiden, 2 for Tuesday, rocks on 92.5, The Fox.

0: Aerosmith is back. 92.5 The Fox, Cincinnati's classic rock. Another round of that classic rock for you there, and wrapping it up with one of the greatest bands ever. And they have just announced today that they're coming together for two shows. The first in what, over 3 years, they haven't been on stage together. Billed as Aerosmith and Friends at the Hollywood Bowl coming up October 29th and November 1st. Hollywood Bowl is a great place to see shows. I had an opportunity to see John Mellencamp not too long ago, but for those who may be considering seeing Aerosmith at the Hollywood Bowl, I'm sure it's going to be a fabulous one.
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0: 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Here I go again. Another one starts right now.
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0: 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Love that double shot. We love getting into our big, massive classic rock library and pulling out those great songs that you don't hear all the time. That's what sets us apart from the others. 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So we'll get back into it in just a little bit. I see Ozzy on the way. We'll also get to some Stevie Ray Vaughan. 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
13: 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They say there's an app for everything, and sure, they may be true, but we're here to tell you, all apps are not created equal. Luckily, when it comes to caressing your ears with the soothing sounds of Led Zeppelin, Black Sabbath, Def Leppard, Lynyrd Skynyrd, and the cream of the crop in the rock music world, 92.5 The Fox has an app that stands above the rest. 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
14: What a picture-perfect afternoon. Sunshine and around 70 degrees. It'll get cool again this evening and fall down to about 45 degrees tonight. Tomorrow, more of the same. Sunny and 77. We almost hit 80 on Thursday, but I want to give you an early heads up for the weekend. There's a system that's developing in the Gulf, and that could bring us rain by Sunday. This is WWT meteorologist Randy Rico on 92.5 The Fox.
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Ozzy Osbourne on Cincinnati's Classic Rock, 92.5 The Fox. Mark it on your calendar, October 28th. Back to the beginning. Birmingham, England is where the band had their final show, Black Sabbath, and it is going to hit theaters. So that'll be a great concert film to check out. Laura Steele headed out. Luna Man is coming in for Chris Elliott. He'll take care of you for the rest of the afternoon. I'll leave you with some Rat. Have a great rest of your day. Thanks for rocking with The Fox.

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Silence is weird. 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After all, it's one of the truly free things in your life these days.

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0: 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Luna Man hanging out with you on your workday in for Chris Elliott. The classic rock rolls on in just a couple. We'll jump on some Boston and Kenny Wayne Shepherd next on your workday.
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0: There you go, a pair. 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Two for Tuesday rolls on just after three. A pair lined up from Triumph, and we'll have your tickets to go see Voyage, the Journey tribute act, coming to the Belterra coming up on October 17th. 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

0: It is Cincinnati's classic rock on your workday, 92.5 The Fox. We're all this week giving you a chance to go see Voyage, celebrating the music of Journey. It's a live tribute act featuring frontman Pedro Espada. Maybe you've seen him on YouTube or the like. Pretty good skills, really great vocalist. We got a chance for you to go see the entire band live at the Belterra October 17th when you call our 10 for the win now at 513-833-9250. That's 513-833-9250 and you're in. Luna Manning for Chris Elliott. Two for Tuesday rolls on coming up shortly within 30. A pair lined up from Dawkins.
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0: And the workday made even easier with back-to-back cuts from Dokken, two in a row. They're part of Two for Tuesday at Cincinnati's Classic Rock. Good afternoon, Luna Man, hanging out with you and for Chris Elliott on your ride home. 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
1: 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Carl Cruzy is a man on a mission to get the lead out. 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

Definitely a great looking day, a perfect fall night for Blink the Run. 2.6 mile run gets underway at 7:30 tonight from Elm Street Plaza. Blink officially opening Thursday. How about some Ted News?

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0: day is always better with some Scorpions at Cincinnati's Classic Rock 92.5 The Fox. 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Luna Man in for Chris Elliott on your ride. Two for Tuesday continues. I got a pair lined up from Led Zeppelin in just a couple.
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Cincinnati's classic rock rolls on 92.5 The Fox. 2 for Tuesday continues. You are just minutes away. A pair lined up from Led Zeppelin. 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

0: is how we do Two for Tuesday, serving up a pair from Led Zeppelin. The Wonton song there before that, it was Misty Mountain Hop at 92.5. The Fox Two for Tuesday rolls on, you bet, all day long. Luna Man in for Chris Elliott. 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
2: 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When you

Sounds good. Song number two of three in a row there from Aerosmith at 92.5 The Fox. Your three-way is on, courtesy of Andrew Nielsen from Erlanger, Kentucky. 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
1: And here we go with your cut this afternoon, sponsored by Wilmington Hollow Ride, where you take a ride if you dare. 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Ride you'll never forget. Sounds like fun. Plus three additional frights now open in Wilmington. Today's haircut, we go back to 1989. Four-man band from New York featuring Mike Tramp on vocals. We're talking about White Lion. Let's go back to the Big Game album and Big Hair from 1989. You'll remember this track. It's called Little Fighter. Cincinnati's classic rock on your ride home. 92.5 The Fox.

0: There you go. Two in a row from Kenny, Wayne Shepherd on two for Tuesday at Cincinnati's Classic Rock. It's 92.5 The Fox. You following the U.S. men's national team? Well, you should be. They're on a three-game win streak. Game number four tonight, 8 p.m. when they face Canada. The team also has, from FC Cincinnati, Miles Robinson on the squad. He didn't get too much play last time around, so maybe more tonight. We'll see how it all goes. Best of luck to the U.S. men's national team. Luna Main in for Chris Elliott on your ride home. The Classic Rock on your ride home continues. We'll get on some Rolling Stones and Van Halen in just a couple.
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0: Well, if you're going to be stuck in traffic, how about some AC/DC like that to keep you company? It is Cincinnati's classic rock, 92.5 The Fox on your ride home. Blink officially opens coming up on Thursday afternoon slash evening. However, tonight, you do have the Blink Run, 2.6-mile run, getting underway at 7:30 p.m. It starts at Elm Street Plaza. So you can sort of, you know, check it out on the down low. If you can, a lot of people will be down there as well. But Blink officially underway Thursday through Sunday. Check it out. Luna Man in for Chris Elliott on the ride home on 2 for Tuesday. Another pair lined up. We'll slip in 2 from the crew just after 6:30.
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6: 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These aren't just songs. They're moments in time. The music that's been with you through the good and the bad. The music that connects us all in one big rock family. 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I'm gonna... 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And sure, they may be true, but we're here to tell you, all apps are not created equal. Luckily, when it comes to caressing your ears with the soothing sounds of Led Zeppelin, Black Sabbath, Def Leppard, Lynyrd Skynyrd, and the cream of the crop in the rock music world, 92.5 The Fox has an app that stands above the rest. 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

0: 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On the way, the Classic Rock rolls on. Two for Tuesday continues. I got a pair lined up from The Cult. We'll drop in some Stevie Ray Vaughan and Led Zeppelin on your ride home. We'll do it next.
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Countertops from Stone Statements

and then the Cult. Yeah, Stone Stamets double shot. It is a two for Tuesday on the Fox. I am Carl Cruzy, and man, what a gorgeous Tuesday it is. The classic rocket rolls on. We're digging deep. It's Eddie. It's the Cult. Two for Tuesday on the Fox.

0: flying high again and turning over in his grave. And Jack Black was playing Ozzy Osbourne songs in his cover band, Jack Sabbath. It was like seeing Ozzy, but instead of heroin and alcohol, it's like Ozzy had been addicted to prime rib and Snicker bars. Hey, it's Carl Cruzy. Good Tuesday evening to you. Yeah, it's starting already. It's good weather. It's just been nice. I'm in a good mood. It's been a really good Tuesday. Hopefully yours has been good. I'm hanging out with you till midnight. We're going to double them up a couple times an hour for your two for Tuesday. Thanks to Stone Statements. And, of course, 10 o'clock, we're getting the let out and a bunch of great classic rock. Eric Clapton and Jimi Hendrix on the way. Yeah, a couple good ones there. Plus a double shot of Allman Brothers. All that's in the long block next. Hang tight.
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Well, you know, it's National Taco Day. Of course I have a joke for that. And I have classic rock. I have a double shot of Allman Brothers, your two for two.

0: Oh, it's so good. Whipping Post. It's Allman Brothers on the Stone Statements Double Shot, 2 for Tuesday here on 92.5 The Fox. I am Carl Cruzy. Not only is it 2 for Tuesday, it's National Taco Day. Yeah, that's why tomorrow's going to be National Clogged Toilet Day. But no, it's also National Coaches Day. That was a coach. It was cool. Bill Belichick, famous coach. You know his girlfriend. She surprised him with a finger paint that she made during study hall.
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